0: Hi, my friends. I hope you're traveling well. Don't forget to send me a message through the website at breathoffreshair.com.au if you'd like to request a special guest that you'd like to hear interviewed. This week, thanks to Damien in Manchester in the UK, I'm pleased to introduce you to a musician who's written, produced and played on albums that have sold millions and millions of copies worldwide. In 2016, Rolling Stone magazine listed him among their 100 greatest drummers. And in 2011, the same magazine's readers chose him as one of the top 10 drummers of all time. Pretty high praise indeed for the original drummer of Santana, Michael Shreve, who joins us today and reluctantly admits that that sort of publicity does make him feel pretty good.
1: It does, but we drummers know better.
0: You know? You haven't got the egos of the singers, right?
1: Well, you know, yeah, it's very nice to be in that list. Sometimes I just got to say yes instead of complaining that there's much better drummers than me out there or something like that.
0: Who do you admire as a drummer?
1: Well, when I came up, I was listening to jazz drummers. You know, I started with big band drummers like Buddy Rich and Gene Krupa. And then I got into Tony Williams, Jack DeJohnette, Roy Haynes, the jazz drummers. And nowadays, there's really wonderful drummers as well. Mark Giuliani, Brian Blade, Ian Chang. There's great people all over the place.
0: Yeah. Well, Michael, you seem to have been a drummer for most of your life. You grew up in San Francisco and you already had a band in your teens. Was that because that was the era when everyone had to be in a band?
1: Kind of, you know. It just seemed like there were the Beatles and then there was the British invasion and then I was there in the Bay Area and there was the hippie invasions. Along with that was Jefferson Airplane and Grateful Dead and a whole bunch of music. And so the time I grew up was a very fruitful time musically.

0: aside from there being a lot of blues stuff and exciting things happening in jazz, everything was exploding.
1: So did you know from a very early age that that's what you wanted to give your life to?
0: I kind of knew in my first year of high school, probably since I was about 15 or so.
1: You formed your own band called Glass Menagerie, and you were the house band working with people like B.B. King and Etta James at the time. That must have been insane.
0: I was fortunate enough to be playing with some guys in a club. I think I was the only white person in the club. It was the African-American club. And so these kind of people like Etta James and B.B. King would come through and play at the club, and we would back them up.
1: You weren't even old enough to be allowed in the club, were you?
0: I wasn't even old enough to be allowed in there.
1: What was that like for you in those days?
0: You know, I just took it in stride. A lot of magical things were happening, but you just kind of take it in stride. And when you look back later, you go, wow, that was really amazing. Situations where I shouldn't have been in and I was.
1: Your parents must have been upset about this whole new world that you were entering. I'm sure they had other plans for you, did they?
0: They were very supportive. When I look back now and have my kids of my own, and I realize what they allowed me to do, I'm pretty amazed that they gave me that freedom.
1: Did you come from a musical family?
0: There's a lot of music in the household, and my brothers and my sisters played instruments. So there was definitely music in the house a lot.
1: You say that they were really sketchy times that you grew up in. In what way?
0: Well, when I say sketchy, I mean there was a lot of opportunity to mess up. There were drugs around. It became kind of a drug culture. And I even moved up to Haight-Ashbury when I was very young, like 17 or something, because I thought that's where the music was. And there was music, but it was also very funky. You know, people were begging in the streets, basically. It wasn't really like love and light.

0: was around there at the time?
1: Well, I remember that Elvin Bishop lived right around the corner. I would go play with him. Jefferson Airplane, they had a huge mansion. Somehow I got to know them. And as a matter of fact, before I ever joined Santana, there was a possibility I was going to play with Jefferson Airplane. And the first airplane ride, literally airplane ride I took, was with some of the guys from Jefferson Airplane. They were considering me to play for them. And Jim Morrison stops by the hotel, and Eric Clapton comes by with a cassette tape of a group he's very excited about called The Band. And then I go to the studio with them, and David Crosby comes down with a song that the Byrds didn't want to do called Triad. I mean, this is a period, though, when Jim Morrison wasn't mythical yet. You know what I mean? He was just a singer band. But it turned out I didn't end up playing with Jefferson Airplane, but I was having these experiences, like I was saying earlier, where you wouldn't think I'd be in those situations, and there I was.

0: Michael, how did you come to the attention of Santana?
1: Well, this was during the period, of course, of Bill Graham and Fillmore West. And Fillmore was where all the music happened. That was the mecca of the music scene. And Bill Graham had a particular way. He presented all the local groups, Jefferson Airplane, Big Brother, but he also paired them with really interesting blues people or jazz people. That was the place to be, to hear music. And at one point, I noticed that there was a thing called Super Session with Stephen Stills and Michael Bloomfield, who was a very popular guitar player, and Al Kooper. And I asked all my musician friends, said, let's go see if we can sit in. They all said, yeah, right. And I went by myself. I borrowed my father's car, and I went to just say, at least I can say I tried. And I went up to Michael Bloomfield, and I looked up, and I asked him if I could sit in. And before you know it, I'm on the stage sitting in with these guys. Now, I really did not expect that.

0: I was in shock. So I go backstage, and then the manager and the bass player Santana were there. And I was familiar with Santana. They were a very popular group already. They had no record out, but they were very popular in the area. They said, we're thinking about getting another drummer. Can we get your number? So I gave my number. I never heard from them. But sometime later, I'm walking into a recording studio. As I was walking in the studio, the drummer and Santana was walking out. And they were recording their first album. They just had a big falling out with the drummer. And a couple of the guys remembered me from that night at the Fillmore. It was just coincidence. And asked if I wanted to jam. And we did for a long time. And at the end of the night, they asked me if I wanted to join the group.
1: So really right place at the right time.
0: Really right place at the right time. They literally followed me home to my parents' house, where I woke up my parents and packed a few things, said, I'm going. And then went up to the city with those guys that night.
1: How old were you?
0: I guess I was 18.
1: And that was it. There was no turning back. That was the end of you living at your parents' house and you were on the road with Santana.
0: That was it. That was it.
1: Was your head turning? Were you pinching yourself? Or again, was that something you just took in your stride?
0: I just took it in stride. But I was impressed by the band's discipline and how hard they worked and how hard they rehearsed every day. And they were popular enough that they had an office. People were getting paid weekly. And that was a new thing for me. So I was very serious about playing. There was a time when my parents would go to work, I would start playing at 8 a.m. and I would play up until 3 or 4 every single day and then go play at night in different places. So if it felt right, it just felt right. I wasn't pinching myself. I don't know why I wasn't pinching myself. I guess I felt like I belonged there, you know, as much as anybody else.

0: Michael, why the drums for you? Why had you chosen them in the first place?
1: In the eighth grade, I got kicked out of class one day and told to go to the principal's office. And the principal scolded me, and then I was walking back to the class, and I passed the band room. And right by the door of the band room, which was open, was the percussion section. That was it. I've stayed there so long, I got in trouble for taking so long to get back to the class. But that day, I bought the drumsticks and some carpet samples, and I started playing.
0: I've always wondered why the carpet with drummers. Can you explain that?
1: Well, it just seemed like three separate things to play on that were not going to be loud. And it was like a drum set kind of thing. But it took a while for me to get drums. I started with just a snare drum. And for the longest time, I didn't even have my own drums. And I was playing in bands and stuff. I was always borrowing drums.
0: Simply because you couldn't afford them?
1: Yeah. The first time I had my own drums was I was already on the road after high school with a cover band playing in about three or four states. And I saved up the money from that while I was on the road and bought my first drum set while I was on the road. And those were the drums that I played at Woodstock.

0: 1969. Santana was going to Woodstock. Tell us about your experience there. Is it true that you're the youngest person to play there?
1: No, there was a younger person than I was. One of the guys in a band called Sha-na-na. Every time I never see him, but I did see him some years back, and he was like, I was the youngest, you know.
0: Laid claim to that. Yeah.
1: I mean, I had people tried to convince me I was 16, 17 years old. And in fact, I had just turned 20 the month before Woodstock. So my birthday's in July and we played in August.
0: So you drive up to Woodstock. Well, I assume you drive to Woodstock, or do you fly in? Tell us about your experience there.
1: Well, we had been on the road that summer. Bill Graham was a big fan of the band. He kind of managed the band. The producers of Woodstock asked his help because it was getting out of control and they needed someone as professional as him. And he said he'd do it if we could play on the bill. And that's how we got in Woodstock. So what he did was he said, there's going to be a festival that's so big, it's going to change all your lives. What we're going to do is we're going to put you on the road and have you play festivals during the summer. Big festivals, because we were gigging all the time. But those big festivals of those days, big pop festivals, got us used to playing in front of those kind of crowds.
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3: It's a beautiful day.
1: We arrived at Woodstock about a week and a half early and rented a house. So we set up all the gear there and we could just play or anything like that. And then the day before the concert on the news, they were talking about the traffic that was coming up to this small town and that it was so backed up that people were leaving their cars. So there was no way in except by helicopter. So there was a helicopter that would take off from a local Holiday Inn hotel. Everybody would load up there. I think we went with Grateful Dead and Janis Joplin, and you're flying in and you're just seeing this crowd like you've never seen before. You can't relate it to anything else in your experience. So, yeah, it was pretty amazing.

0: do you think it was about Woodstock that attracted all the kids? As you said, it wasn't the first of its kind. There were festivals happening everywhere anyway. Why the big buzz around Woodstock?
1: Well, it was a big festival. It was 3 days. But I don't think anybody knows, you know, why it all happened. It really felt like it was a convergence of energies, you know, that happened at that time. It was a huge festival with huge names. It was bigger than any of the others. And everybody wanted to go. I mean, I speak to people all the time who said, my mother wouldn't let me go or this, that, you know. But it seemed just like the times that we were living in that made the music and made, you know, the Beatles and then San Francisco. And there was a drug culture with LSD and marijuana. That was something that changed people's minds. I mean, really changed their heads, the way they were thinking. And people were really thinking that there's another way to live than the way our parents taught us. This spread throughout the country. This spread throughout the land. And quite literally, it was a pinnacle at Woodstock. Literally a pinnacle.

0: Michael, why was Bill Graham so enamored with Santana? Did he have a financial interest, or it was simply that he really liked the band?
1: I think he met Carlos first sneaking into the Fillmore. And he took a liking to Carlos, and then he let the band play one time, and the band had congas, and there were no timbales yet. But Bill Graham was from New York, and he was a salsa music fan, a Latin music fan. And he took a liking to the scrappiness of the group. Like every night when after we rehearsed, we would go straight to the Fillmore. That was like our second home. But Bill just took a liking to the band and liked its work ethic, and he offered plenty of opportunities as well.
0: Yeah. Tell us about that incredible drum solo that you pulled off at Woodstock.
1: Well, I think that the beauty of it was that it was filmed, because we were doing that every night. It's just that here it was filmed and magnificently filmed, and it just caught the moment. I mean, I have better solos, in my opinion, that are on film, but there's a number of reasons why it still remains popular with people. It amazes me. I think it's because, again, it's a moment, and I look so young. I mean, I look like I'm 16 or 15 or something, and I'm playing with this motley crew up there. And that's another question that people always ask. How the hell did you hook up with these people? You know, like a Puerto Rican, a Nicaraguan, a African-American, a Mexican, and you got your two white boys. And then the music was so raw. You know, when we played Woodstock, we didn't have a record out. So nobody was familiar with us whatsoever. So to win the crowd over like that was really something. And I think the reason was because we were tribal and they were tribal. And I think we just hit that with the groove and everything, that the wall of rhythm. And we were intense. I mean, we were intense. I mean, we were always intense. It just happened to be caught.

0: why, when in retrospect, when people keep talking about, or I see something, somebody since YouTube now, it just doesn't stop. I mean, people say, I just keep coming back to it. I keep coming back to it. I keep coming back to it. And I don't, but when I do, I get it. I could play too. I could play. I had good technique. And I think there was a sort of joy that was prominent in me that comes through the film.
1: I think that joy that you talk about in you, I think, was pretty evident with each band member, wasn't it? And you all seem to share an incredible chemistry, which would have only helped to prop up the music further.
0: Exactly. And you know what we didn't do? We always played like this. We played to each other. We don't like play to the crowd. We played to each other, and we try to turn each other on. We were always challenging each other. And I think that comes across that, you know, we were so intense and we were different in that way. We didn't look at ourselves like entertainers so much as musicians, but we practiced really, we were well rehearsed and stuff like that.

0: Did you get on well with the other guys?
1: Oh, yeah.
0: And you hung out with them outside of practicing and playing?
1: All the time. All the time, yeah. When I accepted the award at the Rock and Roll Hall of Fame, I said when I first moved up to be with the band in the city, I said I soon found out that this was no hippie love thing. This was like a street gang, and the weapon was music. And so we were like a gang, you know, we were like together. We lived together until we got money and everybody bought their own houses. But, you know, other than that, we were always together. And even after that, we were together too.
0: You were with them for a number of years.
1: Yeah, I was with them longer than anybody else from the original band. I was with Carlos. Also, Carlos and I went in a different direction than the other guys wanted to. It was more of a jazz-flavored direction. So the way I look at it, because me and Carlos wanted to do this other direction and nobody else liked it. And that's when they went and started Journey, a couple of the guys, and the roadie became the manager of Journey. So I always figure, if it wasn't for me, there wouldn't be any Journey.

0: Who was writing all of the Santana stuff at the time?
1: Who was writing the tunes?
0: Yeah.
1: Everybody was writing. I mean, the big hits were cover tunes. Black Magic Woman came from Fleetwood Mac. Oye Como Va came as a suggestion from Bill Graham. And that's a Tito Puente song. Let's see. What else is there? Jingo came from Olatunji record, who, by the way, opens my new album. Jingo was a song that was on a record by Olatunji, African percussionist from Nigeria, in 1959 or 69, I forget. It came out. And Jingo was recorded on Santana's first album, Electrified. And on my album, which is called Drums of Compassion, where his was called Drums of Passion, and he does the opening. He's not alive anymore, but I recorded this years ago. He does the opening incantation on my album, on my current album. It's a beautiful full circle.

0: Why did Santana choose covers to do? I understand that the band put their own spin on all of those songs and worked magically for them. But why choose the covers in the first place? Was the writing not strong enough to try and push out hits?
1: Well, not initially. It takes a while to get that together. I found that out when I moved in with those guys. Everybody was listening to their own stuff. And a lot of the music was Latin music, Mongo Santa Maria and Tito Puente. And so if they liked a groove, they just played it, because really they were a groove band and they did the

0: How would you describe that spin that Santana put on, well, whatever the song was? It was like a spell that turned it into something new. What was that?
1: Well, we would play it over and over again, and we would just play the groove. At rehearsals, we never practiced vocals, and only Greg Raleigh sang anyway, except for maybe Oye Como Va, one of those kind of chants. But we would just groove and just keep working the groove. And I remember thinking, these guys never rehearse vocals, you know, it's just always the music. And so in doing that, you create different sections and, you know, go, oh, what, where would it go? What would sound good if it went here? Or where should it go now? Black Magic Woman, I brought that tune to Greg Raleigh, and he kept trying to play it at sound checks, and it took the longest time for people to even desire to do it. But then started working on it, and then Carlos started working on the melody at the top and the arrangement. We made beautiful arrangement of these tunes. I think we had a good sensibility for arrangement and the arrangement. We made beautiful arrangement of these tunes. I think we had a good sensibility for a

0: been exhausting for you. If it's true that the drummer's the hardest working in a band and it's like a physical workout every time you start playing, are you telling me that you were rehearsing for hours, playing for hours after that? You must have been the fittest guy alive.
1: I was skinny, yeah. Not anymore. But, yeah, I mean, everybody was.
2: This is A Breath of Fresh Air with Sandy Kay.
3: It's a beautiful day.
1: Playing in that band was definitely a workout. Nobody, like, put up with anything except, like, full bear, you know? They would call you out on it. That's why I said this was no hippie love thing, because they would get on you.
0: You couldn't slack off for a minute. Was it really taxing?
1: I never thought of it that way. To me, it was just exhilarating.
0: You must have slept well at night, though, in those days after working out like that all day long.
1: Yeah, yeah. Carlos and I would go back to the hotel and on the road, and we listened to music late into the night, the two of us, and we still share that, where we share music that we listen to, you know, that we're, oh, have you heard this? You know, oh, have you heard that? Yeah.
0: And is it old music you listen to these days, or are you listening to the modern stuff too?
1: Oh, I don't listen to the old stuff so much. I look for new stuff all the time.
0: So what have you discovered?
1: There's a couple of things. There's a woman named Noga, N-O-G-A, Erez, E-R-E-Z. She's from Tel Aviv, and she's so cool. It's like rap, but it's just the coolest vibe.

0: me.
1: So you were with Santana. The last album you played on was Lotus in 1974. Why did you leave them?
2: No, the last record I played on was, it might have been Lotus, but it was Borboleta. And I kind of left in the middle of that record. I was thinking about going. It seemed like it was time. It was just me and Carlos. Then it became Carlos, where before I always felt it was like he and I. And then it kind of like it became clear, this is Carlos's ball game. And I had an incident that happened where I had to go to emergency hospital. I thought I was dying. And I promised myself if I woke up alive, I'd do the things that I've been putting off. And one of them was leaving the band. I woke up alive. It turned out to be a kidney stone. I got on the phone from the hospital and I quit the band. That's when I left. It was time. I remember I took a month off and went to a health spa in Mexico, just start fresh. And then I put a band together called Automatic Man.
1: You moved yourself to London to do that, didn't you?
2: That's right. Yeah, moved to London because I was also doing the Go project with Stomu Yamashita and Steve Winwood and Al Di Meola. So they were both on the same label, Island Records, with Chris Blackwell. And so the band moved to London and I was able to kind of do both projects at the same time.

0: big change for you to have upped yourself from the US and settled in the UK?
1: It was great. We loved it. Yeah. I also felt, it's the first time I felt the difference between, of course, I'd been to London a lot, but living there, it's the first time I realized I felt like safe. Police didn't carry guns. There's nothing like that going on. We're in the States, a little more dangerous. It's the first time I kind of realized the difference, felt the difference in my body.
0: And what was the music scene like there in the mid-70s?
1: Well, let's see what was happening. Automatic Man was a band that we rehearsed every day as well. And it just never happened that we played well live. And the group ended up not being together after we finished that first album. They went on to do a second album, but I didn't join them for that.

0: then you were out on your own and started playing with bands like Hagar, Sean Aronson. That was Sammy Hagar, Neil Sean, Kenny Aronson.
1: Yeah. That was a one-off thing. I was living in New York City. So after Automatic Man broke up, I moved to New York City because I'd always wanted to be in New York City. I started another band called Novo Combo. And we also have a new record coming out, Novo Combo. It's a bunch of old stuff that was never heard. So if anybody's interested in Novo Combo, you can go to the Novo Combo Facebook page.

0: stop. I had wanted to work with him, do avant-garde percussion. That's what he was doing. And when I finally met him, he wanted to do a pop group with a twist, you know, with Steve Winwood. But I'm not going to say no to that either. Yeah, so a lot of different things happen, you know, working on people's records and doing various things.
1: Yeah. Well, one of them that certainly captured my imagination, and for anybody who hears it, that you're also credited for playing percussion on the 1980 album Emotional Rescue by the Rolling Stones. And again, in 84, you played on Mick Jagger's She's the Boss album. Tell me about Emotional Rescue. How did that come about?
0: Well, I knew Mick. He used to come to some shows when Santana played in London. I went to his wedding in the south of France with Bianca on the celebrity plane. And then Chris Kimsey, who was an engineer who worked on Automatic Man, was producing the Stones in the 80s, engineering, you know, recording them throughout the 80s in New York City. So I was friends with Mick, I was friends with Chris. And so I would just go down to the studio and hang out. And, you know, sometimes it's just me and Mick and Chris. And then they'd say, oh, you know, we need some percussion on this track or this, that, and the other. That's how it was. I mean, nobody played drums except for Charlie Watts. But if they needed some percussion, I happened to be there, you know, right place, right time again. It was not a big deal, but I did Emotional Rescue and Tattoo You. And then Mick was working on an album, his first solo album, in Nassau, Bahamas, and he called me and asked me to come down and play some drums. You know, it was with Jeff Beck, and I didn't end up on a lot of tracks, but the track I ended up on is Jeff Beck, Herbie Hancock, Pete Townsend, Mick, myself, and

0: That was fun. Good. That's another hardworking. I mean, Mick is hardworking and steady. And I stayed with him at Chris Blackwell's house. So it was just me and him. So it was fun because he's such a cricket fan, right? And so every day he'd receive VHS tapes of the latest cricket game. And he'd watch them every night. Yeah.
1: And they didn't ask you to join the band after Charlie's passing?
0: Oh, no. Steve Jordan and Keith are really close. And Steve played in Keith's band when he had a band. And his style and the way he plays is much more effective than mine for the Stones. Wow. So, and I think Charlie told them, if I ever go, you know, Steve is the guy.
1: Michael, you've collaborated with so many people, with people like Andy Summers, Steve Roach, Buckethead, Freddie Hubbard, Todd Rundgren. You have written for several films, including Paul Mazursky's Tempest and Apollo 13. You've always been super, super busy. And now you have your own album out. Well, you tell us about it.
0: Yeah. I mean, I have 6 or 7 solo albums out that I've done over the years, and they're all instrumental. They're all either jazzy or quirky, adventurous, not weird. And this is an album that has some of the world's greatest percussionists on it, with Jack DeJohnette, Olatunji, Ayerto, Zakir Hussain, Stefan Moss, just a whole bunch of people. It took me many years to complete this record. And I think it's the record I'm most proud of making. At least for my solo material, this was the most beautiful record I've made, I think. I designed it to be like a chill record. Like, I thought of it one night. I came home from listening to music at 2 in the morning. And I said, what kind of music could I make that I would want to put on at 2 in the morning? And that was the premise of starting that record.
1: So are you a better drummer and interpreter of music today than you were when you started out?
0: I'm a better interpreter of music. I'm not a better drummer anymore. I'm getting arthritis in my hands and this, and I really don't play a lot, although I'm surrounded right here by electronic percussion stuff, and I make music every day, and I've got several albums still coming, but I don't go out and play so much anymore. And I don't really have a desire to. So my desire is just to make music, which I find to be really exciting.

0: Michael, thank you so much for your time today. You've been extraordinary to listen to, and I'm so grateful for your time sharing all of your stories. An amazing career you are still living, and fabulous stuff you're putting out. People can go to your website.
1: You can go to 7D Media, and also I have a lot of music and material that I've put together that nobody's heard that I'm putting out on Bandcamp. So if you go to my Bandcamp page, there's a lot of music that people haven't heard.
0: Great. I'm sure everybody listening will be heading straight there. And I'm glad that it's not over yet. We can look forward to more coming from Michael Shreve. That's wonderful.
1: Absolutely. Thank you so much.
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45 RPM, the hits from the 60s, 70s and 80s. That's the vibe disco, mullets and some very questionable fashion. Hello, I'm Wes James.

0: 45 RPM, spinning the hits before TikTok called them vintage. And just like your requests, I guess they're vintage too, eh? Let us know what you'd like to hear on 1-800-045-RPM. That's 1-800-045-776. Now, a few minutes ago, Joanne called in for a solo hit from a former member of the Monkees. What did you want?
1: The song I want is Joanne.
0: Michael Nesmith. What's your connection with that?
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0: 45 RPM, where oldie is a compliment, not a category. Michael Nesmith and the First National Band with Joanne, his biggest solo hit here, reaching number 3. Rio made it to number 4, and Silver Moon to 11. And of course, he wrote Different Drum, the Stone Pony song featuring Linda Ronstadt that we heard earlier. Now this hour, Ward has a fun quiz about an Australian band associated with pseudonyms, and one of its members took his stage name from a Sydney landmark. And Newman looks back at a year of explosive cultural change, the debut of Countdown, and Bon Scott stepping up as AC/DC's frontman at Brighton Le Sands. What year was that? You'll find out when we play one of the biggest tunes from that year next on the History of Pop on 45 RPM.
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3: The original William Shakespeare was best known for his plays, but the Australian pop singer William Shakespeare is best known for the airplays of his two 1974 hits, Can't Stop Myself From Loving You and My Little Angel, both penned by ex-Easy Beats Harry Vanda and George Young. In the meantime, ex-Easy Beat lead vocalist Stevie Wright returned to the charts with Evie Parts 1, 2 and 3, an 11-minute song also composed by his ex-bandmates Harry and George. It was the year's biggest-selling local single. In November 1974, ABC TV took a chance on a new Top 40 music show under the guidance of Ian Molly Meldrum. Countdown became an Australian institution. About the same time as its debut, Skyhooks was at number one with their first album, Living in the 70s, and also having success with the single of the same title. The band was actually the first group to appear on the first colour edition of the show in 1975, when Countdown moved to its regular Sunday night spot. One of the year's biggest selling singles came from English singer Alban Stardust. He began his career as a rock and roller called Shane Fenton. He was actually born Bernard Jury, but as Alban Stardust, he found fame in 1974 with My Cougar Choo.
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0: 45 RPM, the show that makes nostalgia sound cool. George Harrison, What Is Life? One of three number ones he scored. My Sweet Lord and Got My Mind Set on You with the others. And yes, Olivia Newton-John also had a hit with What Is Life. Coming up, we look at the biggest 45s on this day, 50, 60 and 70 years ago. Next, Wood returns with a fun quiz, focusing on an Aussie band that covered Elvis, Roy Orbison and Chuck Berry. The quiz, next on 45 RPM.
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3: Alrighty, time to limber up the laughing muscles because this week we're saluting one of Australia's great purveyors of pop, puns and perfectly unhinged party anthems. I'm talking about Mental as Anything, a band with more wit than a pub trivia team and more hooks than a tackle box. Well, the same rules as always applies. No prizes, no pressure, just breaking rights and the warm glow of musical smugness. Today's quiz comes courtesy of Dave in Noosa, who reckons Aussies should enjoy life, live it up, and probably turn the radio up as well. Fair call, Dave. Let's see how we go. Question 1. Which of the following songs was not recorded by Mental as Anything? Rock and roll music, I Fought the Law, Working for the Man, and Just Like Romeo and Juliet, which is the odd one out? Question 2. Mental as Anything has two surprisingly strong connections to Elvis Presley.

Sleep. Name them both. And question three. The mental song Live It Up went from an Aussie classic to a global hit after appearing in a movie. What was the movie? What was happening in the scene? And for bonus breaking rights, what was the song's peak position on the Australian charts? Meanwhile, I'm going to grab a breather while the maestro spins you some thinking music. And now the answers. Question one. Which of the following songs was not recorded by Mental as Anything? Rock and roll music, I Fought the Law, Working for the Man, and Just Like Romeo and Juliet. Which is the odd one out? The answer, the Mentals recorded all those songs except I Fought the Law. So yes, the Law won that one. Our love's gonna be written down. Question 2. Mental as Anything has two surprisingly strong connections to Elvis Presley. Name them both. The answer? According to the late, great Greedy Smith, Mental as Anything made their live debut on August the 17th of 1977, the very day news of Elvis Presley's death reached Australia. And 10 years later, in 1987, the band paid tribute by releasing their own version of Elvis's classic ballad, Love Me Tender. And question three, the Mental song Live It Up went from an Aussie classic to a global hit after appearing in a movie. What was the movie? What was happening in the scene? And for bonus bragging rights, what was the song's peak position on the Australian charts? The answer? Live It Up exploded internationally after appearing in the movie Crocodile Dundee, soundtracking an exuberant 1980s party scene set in New York City. The song climbed all the way to number 2 on the Australian charts. Now here's the kicker. Despite all those hits, Mental as Anything never actually had a number 1 single. Amazing. Once again, the chart positions don't necessarily measure legendary status.

So how did you go? One correct answer, that's fundamental. Two, good on you, you're officially a creature of leisure. And all three, that's monumental as anything. 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Thanks for playing along. I'm Ward Lake, and this has been 45 RPM, where the records spin, the memories return, and every song has a story. 45 RPM.

8:45 p.m. Tunes you can sing along to all day, including that one from Huey Lewis and the News. A number one hit featured in Back to the Future as Marty McFly skateboards to school. And, of course, it pops up in the sequels as well. And all I ever wanted is to be number one. Now let's check out the biggest tunes of the week in Australia on this day in years gone by. 50 years ago, ABBA dominated the charts with the biggest hit of the year. 14 weeks at number one and a launch pad into global pop history. Can you hear the drums, Fernando? I remember long ago another starry night like this. 60 years ago, Bobby and Laurie hit the top for 5 weeks with Hitchhiker after early singles were credited to Laurie Allen and Bobby Brown.

And 70 years ago, a song from Kurt Weill and Bertolt Brecht's Whitney Opera became a standard for Louis Armstrong. He recorded both a vocal and an instrumental version of the song, which were spliced together for this Coronet 45.

0: 45 RPM with What a Wonderful World, a hit twice in Australia. Number 4 in Adelaide and 8 in Melbourne in 1968, but nowhere else. Then 20 years later, thanks to the movie Good Morning Vietnam, it shot to number 1 in every state. Next hour, members of Goanna and Red Gum record a song that helped spark a national political movement. And in Aussie Legends, Renee introduces one of the country's most adept songwriters. Aussie Legends and Lost 45s, coming up on 45 RPM.
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0: 45 RPM, the only show that makes nostalgia sound a little rebellious. T-Rex, Children of the Revolution. It peaked at 11 on the Go Set chart, which you can browse online at gosetcharts.com. But back to the music. What would you like to hear this week? Let us know on 1-800-045-RPM. That's 1-800-045-776. Andy's called in. What's the song you're after?
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0: 45 RPM, reliving the crackle and pop of vinyl's golden era. Charlie Rich, The Most Beautiful Girl. And the male backing vocals? Well, they were the Jordanaires, Elvis Presley's regular backing group. Now, if you've just joined us, welcome to 45 RPM. This hour in Lost 45s, The Power of a Song. Members of Goanna and Redgum record a track that helped spark a national political party. And next in Aussie Legends, the late Renee Geyer introduces one of Australia's most adept songwriters. That's next on 45 RPM.
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3: Richard Clapton is one of Australia's greatest songwriters, writing and recording numerous songs that have become a large part of Australian soundscape. Tunes like Girls on the Avenue, Deepwater and Capricorn Dancer have cut to the very fabric of our society, portraying our way of life. One of the most creative periods of his life was the mid-70s. It was a period of incredible activity for him, as he just scored the commercial breakthrough he was looking for with Girls on the Avenue. Richard Clapton.
4: Well, a lot of people place their own interpretation on that as being a song about ladies who walk the streets, but it's not really anything to do with that at all. It's just a very straightforward, simple song about girls on the avenue. That is normal, everyday girls on the avenue type of thing. It's very simple subject matter and very simple song, I feel.

0: 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Men at Work, Dr. Heckle and Mr. Jive, one of their most loved songs. Coming up, an earworm with a hypnotic sitar-like drone, a repetitive guitar riff, and a phrase your brain naturally wants to finish. Next, a song that may not have had the staying power of Goanna's Solid Rock, but according to the National Museum of Australia, helped transform local conservationists into national political leaders. Lost 45s with Cam coming up on 45 RPM.
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3: In the early 1980s, Australian music became a frontline for politics. One of the most powerful examples was Let the Franklin Flow, recorded in 1983 by Gordon Franklin and the Wilderness Ensemble, a band assembled from members of Goanna and Redgum. The song was written to support the campaign against the proposed damming of Tasmania's Franklin River. At the time, the Franklin Dam controversy was one of the biggest environmental battles in Australian history. Protesters argued that the river was a national treasure, and music became a rallying cry. Let the Franklin Flow was performed at rallies and released as a single, with the proceeds going to the Tasmanian Wilderness Society. Remarkably, it climbed into the national top 40, proving that an Australian protest song could break into mainstream charts. The chorus, "Let the Franklin Flow, Let the Wilderness Be," was sung by thousands at demonstrations, turning a political fight into a cultural moment. The campaign ultimately succeeded. The High Court ruled against the dam in 1983, preserving the Franklin River. And this song stands as a reminder of how music can galvanise public opinion and help shape history. It's rarely heard today, which makes it ideal for a Lost 45, but it remains one of Australia's most important political songs. This is Gordon Franklin and the Wilderness Ensemble with Let the Franklin Flow. I'm Cam for 45 RPM.

45 RPM, where, like a fine wine, songs really do get better with age. The Master's Apprentices, Living in a Child's Dream. It went to number 9 on Go Set. Thanks to Cam for his Lost 45s, Renee for Aussie Legends, Newman for the History of Pop, Ward for the Music Quiz, and to Joanne and Andy for your requests. 45 RPM emanates from the Pulse in Geelong and is heard nationally across the Community Radio Network. To take us out, this week's Earworm. It's from an American group that's toured Australia multiple times. It's a song featuring a hypnotic drone, pulsating harmonica, a repetitive guitar riff, and a hook that your brain insists on finishing. It's the blues boogie classic, their first charting single, and still one of their best-known tracks. This is Canned Heat on the road again. I'm Wes J. On behalf of the team, thanks for sharing part of your day with us on 45 RPM.

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6: 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Stuff up everything and we're the F Troop of 2SEA.

G'day, greetings, hello, and how are you all? This is Big Bad Bruce with another show inviting you to let's go around the world and listen to some of the hit songs of yesteryear. So for the next short while, set yourselves up or get comfortable with your favorite things while we take a trip down memory lane and listen to the sounds that made our world go round. Let's go!

Greetings, everybody. Hello. How are you all? It's Sunday and a very cloudy one. There's no blue sky that I can see. Looking out the studio, it's just grey, grey, grey, which means there's water, water, water. So, yeah, a little chilly today. Looking at the temperature now, it's 13.3 degrees. Feels like 11 degrees. But we'll give you a more in-depth view of the weather every half hour on the hour. And the first one, of course, that means it'll be at 1:30. We open the show today with Young Hearts Run Free by Candy Staten from 1976. And before we move on, I just want to tell you all that we acknowledge the traditional custodians of the seas, the lands, and the waters that this broadcast reaches, in particular the Thawa people of the Yuin Nation from whose lands this broadcast originates. And having informed you of that, all of that, I just want to let you know what we're going to play next. The music group Wizard hails from Birmingham, England. The English glam rock band was formed in 1972 by Roy Wood after he departed from the Electric Light Orchestra, that is. Not long after the release of the Electric Light Orchestra's first album, Wood found himself in a political disagreement with the band's manager, Don Arden. Following the differences of opinion of the band's second album, ELO 2, Wood walked out of the session, went down the road to a studio where the Birmingham group Mongrel, which included his former bandmates from The Move, Rick Price, as well as the drummers Charlie Grimmer and Keith Smart, were recording, and he asked them if they would be interested in putting a band together. Sure. Then Wood left ELO, taking the band members, Bill Hunt, who did the keyboards and the French horn, and Hugh McDowell, who did the cello, with him, as well as ELO's sound engineer, Trevor Smith. Despite the press reporting a fallout between Wood and the co-founder leader, Jeff Lynne, Wood denies that he and Lynne ever had a real row, blaming it on press fabrication and insisting that, yeah, well, you know, we had a little row, but we're still mates, you know. Anyway, moving on, Wizard was born, and in 1973 they released the record See My Baby Jive, and this is for you today.

See My Baby Jive by Wizard from 1973. All these XELO members coming together and making some sound. Right, folks, moving on. We have the Honeycombs from 1964, going back a decade or so. And their song with Have I the Right? And after that, yeah, we'll do some messages from our sponsors. Okay.

0: That was the Honeycombs from 1964. Quite a powerful song. Yow. Only I'm just waiting to see if we can get a word from our sponsors. We seem to have a slight programmatical error here. Let's see if we can just get it right. Let's try this again, shall we? Press that button and...
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0: 2SEA. Okay, we're sorry about that slight little gap in the sound there. We seem to have a technical glitch, which is a son of a glitch, actually. We have one of the lights on our mixing desk, which is faulty. And sometimes you just don't know whether you're online or not. So slight error there. But as I say, we apologize for that slight break. And we're moving on. And we move on to Toto from 1982. And their song, Rosanna.

Yeah, that was the album version of Rosanna by Toto from 1982. Of course, the seven single version is it's more than 2 minutes shorter than that. But I thought I'd just play this extended version for you today. Now, let's move on to a very popular artist from the 70s, and none other than John Denver. And we're going to play three songs from him. In memory of his tragic demise. He was flying his aeroplane when he crashed it. And, as I've said in my previous programs, it's just weird how all these artists, they release these popular songs, make a lot of money, buy an aircraft, and then go and get killed. It's crazy, isn't it? But anyway, the first song that we're going to play out of three from John Denver today will be Rocky Mountain High. And we play this one especially because it was inspired by Denver's move to Los Angeles, from Los Angeles to Aspen, Colorado in the early 1970s. And this move gave him a profound sense of connection and fulfillment, looking at all those mountains, etc. So, yeah, we're going to play Rocky Mountain High first, and we'll follow on with some more information about him after this.

0: Yeah, that was Rocky Mountain High by John Denver in 1972. Lovely song. And yeah, it doesn't mean to say that these artists don't have their problems either. And we'll get back to that after we have an update of the weather. So don't run away. Here we go with an update, the first update of three this afternoon in the Let's Go show.
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0: So here we are, the first weather update for you, and looking out the studio window, grey sky. Blue? No, definitely not. Black? Oh, sorry, those are the power cables. Okay, but anyway, moving on. We have the temperature now, which sits at 13.2 degrees Celsius, but it feels like 10.2. It's actually gone down since I reported it at the beginning of the show. Our relative humidity sits at 77%. Yeah, no wonder. The rain today, well, we've had, it's reported that we've had 4.8 millimeters. We don't seem to have had anything in the last hour. I'm looking out, no, definitely no rain at the moment. Our wind is northerly, 14.8 kilometers, I beg your pardon. And we have occasional gusts of 16.7. So our dew point sits at 9.3 degrees Celsius, and our pressure is currently 1026.8 hectopascals. And looking broadly at the weather, we expected a top of 15 degrees today. Yeah, I don't think we got there. Anyway, on Monday, which is tomorrow, the 22nd of June, before I go any further, folks, let me just remind everybody that today is the 21st of June. What happens today? Well, it's the shortest day of the year. And it's at this point where the sun decides, yeah, well, I've gone as far as I can, and I think I better start heading back south. So whilst the Northern Hemisphere is having its longest day, we are having our shortest night. Or should I say shortest day? And our longest night. Now, what happens from here on in is that the days will start getting longer. You'll have an extra minute in the morning and an extra minute in the evening. So every day we'll have a lighter day by 2 minutes. Yes, this is very exciting. That means that, we won't experience any warming up of the weather all of a sudden, because the weather pattern is inclined to follow the dateline and not go ahead of it. So yeah, it'll still remain cold for a fair while yet. But anyway, going back to our current situation, we're expecting a partly cloudy day tomorrow, Monday the 22nd of June, and we're expecting a top of 16 degrees Celsius with a bottom of 7 degrees tonight. Tuesday, it'll be sunny on Tuesday with a top of 17, bottom of 5. Wednesday, the 24th of June, it will be two-thirds cloudy with rain, sunny morning, although shower or two. Top of 16, bottom of 6. Thursday, the 25th, we will have a bottom of 7, a top of 16 with a possible shower. One-third cloud cover, possible shower there. Saturday will be the 27th, of course, and it'll be one-third cloud, mostly sunny, bottom of 6 degrees, top of 16. But you can see, yeah, we're in the winter weather now. And let's see, for the rest of today, sunny. No, don't think so. Areas of morning frost inland, light winds, overnight temperatures falling to between 2 and 5, between 2 and 6, with daytime temperatures reaching between 13 and 18. There's no sunny whatsoever. Well, certainly we haven't had that today, but you know, we don't just instantly divine the weather. It might stay cloudy for the rest of the day, although, who knows, could have a break in the cloud with a little bit of sun. That would be nice. Let's have a look at the Eden coastal waters from Montague Island to Gabba Island. We have a wind which is southwesterly, 15 to 20 knots, reaching up to 30 knots offshore north of Marimbula during the afternoon and evening. The sea swells will be 1 to 1.5 meters, increasing to 2 meters around midday. Then the first swell was southerly. Do you mind if I just spit that out? Thank you. The first swell, southerly, 1 to 1.5 meters. The weather will remain cloudy, 90% chance of rain, the chance of a thunderstorm, and a low pressure system is forming over the southern waters. This will move away to the east today. Southerly winds are likely to extend to the northern waters on Monday and persist for the remainder of the week as a ridge of high pressure extends across from the west. And that sort of wraps up the weather for today. And if you're driving along the road and you're a smoker, please don't toss your cigarette ends out into the bush. I know that the grass is wet, but you never know. Grass does form its own cover, and you might find patches of dry grass, and your cigarette end might just catch that little dry bit. Next thing, we've got a fire and all our wild animals are running for their lives. So, yeah, please don't. Next thing, we've got a fire and all our wild animals are running for their lives. So,

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1: And moving along with John Denver's three player today, we have the next song which he wrote for his wife Annie. And of course, this was before they got divorced. And yeah, that was really unfortunate. He had enough love for his wife to write the song, but unfortunately he was also he also had a temper, let's just put it that way. Okay, I do know that Annie has written about her relationship with John, but I think it's up to the listener to look it up and read it. So here we have for you Annie's song from John Denver, which was written and became a hit in 1974.

That is a very nice song. And the next song that we are going to play from John Denver, our final one for today, comes out in 1982, and it was actually a duet with Placido Domingo, who is from Spain. But he did write this song, John Denver did write this song for Annie again. And he sort of tries to put love on the table and subjectively look at it. And yeah, I think it's up to the listener to make up their own minds about the song and what it means. So here we are, Perhaps Love, from 1982 with John Denver and Placido Domingo.

0: Certainly a lovely song there from John Denver and Placido Domingo, and that was from 1982.
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Ah, yes, that was I Eat Cannibals by Toto Coelho from 1982. I Eat Cannibals. Anyway, this is just a reminder that you're listening to 2SEA, and you can actually see us on the website by just typing in 2sea.com.au, and you can send us an email if you wish to at radio@2sea.com.au. I used to say that with a little more emphasis, and I used to say radio@2sea.com.au, but then someone mentioned to me, is how many R's is in that? Just call it radio, folks. Just call it radio. And now we have a little trip across the water to a place called South Africa. And we're going to listen to a group called The Flames. Now, this is a story that I've told you before, but I think I'd like to tell it again. The drummer of this group was only 9 years of age when they were having their hits. And, of course, he now lives in Australia, so, yeah, you could say he's an Australian artist. Why not? Anyway, this group called The Flames, I'm going to play two songs from them today. The first one is entitled Don't Make Your Children Play.

and vibing to the very. And I can see the forefather in some corner with folded arms, mumbling something to himself.

Yes, indeed. Don't Make Your Children Pay. And that's by The Flames from 1968. We're going to stay there now for the second track. And this one is for my sister sitting up in Sydney. Hi, Deepop. And I hope you enjoyed that song. And I certainly hope you're going to enjoy this one here. You've Got It Made. And this is yours truly, The Flames from 1966.

Yeah, that was The Flames there, You Got It Made, and that was from 1968. Let's stay in the 60s, and we'll listen to Emil Ford, and he's actually from the Caribbean Islands. A lot of people thought he was born in the United States, but he's actually born in the Caribbean Islands. Anyway, he's going to do a What Do You Want to Make Those Eyes at Me For?

That was Emil Ford with What Do You Want to Make Those Eyes at Me For? Now, a lot of you are wondering what kind of song that was. That actually came out of the doo-wop area. And doo-wop got its sound from the fact that you had the chorus line in the background going doo-wop. And in this case, doo-wop, doo-dee-doo-dee-doo-wop. I got it. I'll shut up. Okay. Now, let's move on. We have Lou Rawls from 1976 now. And he's going to do a song for us called You'll Never Find Another Love Like Mine. This song was, as the middle of the 70s portrayed, you had a lot of disco songs coming out. But this was just slightly different. And although it did have that sort of disco-y context, it wasn't quite so. But anyway, have a listen and you can formulate your own mind.

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2: The Coast Motel was originally built in the mid-80s and was named the Centretown Motel. After extensive renovations, it was reopened as the Coast Motel in 2022. The Coast Motel has 14 mixed rooms as well as a large family-style three-bedroom apartment located on Imlay Street within walking distance from two supermarkets, a news agency, two pharmacies and a range of quality eateries. There really is something for every traveller. For more information, Google Coast Motel Eden and they are corporate sponsors of 2SEA.
3: Right, let's get on with the music now and let's move to 1973 with Mudd and their song Dynamite.

And there we go with Mud and Dynamite from 1973. But let's keep it in the early 70s for now, I think. And we'll even go back 1 year to a metal group by the name of Uriah Heep. Now, I have heard mention that not enough heavy metal is played on this, or should I say my program. And whilst we're on it, the opinions of this radio station are the opinions of the radio announcers and not of the station itself. So if you think that I don't play enough heavy metal, well, that's also your opinion. And yes, I'm probably guilty of that. So I decided I'd dig into my collection, and out comes Uriah Heep with this song, Wizard. But it's a bit lighter, okay, not so heavy. Hope you enjoy it, folks.

And there we go with Wizard from Uriah Heep from 1972 there. I hope you enjoyed it. We're now going to play a little bit of Brian Ferry and Roxy music. And yeah, let's play Don't Stop the Dance. And that's a song from his sixth solo studio album, Boys and Girls, from 1985. It was also released as the album's second single. The track was written and produced by Brian Ferry and Rhett Davies. It made the Australian Kent Music Report playlist and reached number 98. The excellent sax and keyboard integration of the song is superbly committed to by Georgia Chalmers, an Australian lass who moved to the UK. And yeah, I happened to watch the video of that and she acquitted that sax play so well. Brilliant. Anyway, let's hear it. Don't Stop the Dance by Brian Ferry.

there you go, folks. Don't Stop the Dance by Brian Ferry, and that was from 1985. Beautiful song. Beautiful. Anyway, we were thinking about the week that's just passed, and we listened to a whole lot of political stuff on the radio, and not to mention the soccer. The soccer's been absolutely good. Loving it, actually. But getting back to the politics, and we heard Pauline Hanson talking about her policies, her party's policies, etc. And everybody's misinterpreting, as far as I'm concerned, they're misinterpreting what she's saying by let's only have one standard in the political arena. And I've been giving this a little bit of thought, and I actually understand where she's, or what she's getting to, actually. She wants a one communication platform across the country, and I don't think that she means that the standard should be taken back into the household. For example, one family speaks English, another speaks Spanish, another speaks Afrikaans, French, German. You know, we all going to speak our own particular language at home, aren't we? But certainly commercially, I think we should adopt a standard, and English being the majority, we go with that thing. Because, I mean, let's just look at this. If you take a simple word called pup, in English, it means a little doggy. Oh, that's so cute, isn't it? But then, if you take it across to Afrikaans and you hear pup, that means porridge. So, have some porridge, mate. And then if you take it over to another part of a language and you hear the word pop, then you think, okay, it's flat. The wheel's flat. So, yeah, I think that Pauline Hanson might be on the right track here. We should adopt a common language for general business use. And I think because that English is the majority here, we should just go for English. And then just everybody can carry on speaking German or whatever it is at home. So what? It's okay, folks. It's all good. Don't mind. Anyway, back on with the music. Yeah, that was my opinion anyway. So it's got nothing to do with anybody else's opinion. And some people might absolutely castigate me for saying that I agree with Pauline Hanson. On the contrary, I don't agree with everything she says. But, of course, she has a lot of points which make sense, which I've just sort of alluded to. Anyway, it doesn't matter. This is not a political show. Let's just enjoy the music, and we're moving on to Eric Carmen with All By Myself.

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1: Okay, folks, here we go with an hourly update. And what do we have now? The temperature now sits at 13.7 degrees Celsius, but it feels like 12 going down. Anyway, relative humidity sits at 77%, should I say. The rain today, 4.8 millimeters. In the last hour, we haven't had anything, so yeah. It's a 4.8 millimeter standing. The wind remains northerly, 9.3 kilometers per hour, with the occasional gust of 13 kilometers per hour. Our dew point is 9.7 degrees Celsius, and our pressure sits at 1027.0 hectopascals. That's it. 1027 hectopascals, dead. And today we expected the top of 15. I actually don't think we made it, certainly not before we started the Let's Go show this afternoon. But anyway, let's look ahead. Monday, tomorrow, top of 16 degrees, bottom of 7, partly cloudy. And oh, by the way, for those of you who have just tuned in, as I said earlier, today is the shortest day of the year. From tomorrow, the day gets longer. So onwards and upwards, people. Right, so let's get on to Tuesday, the 23rd of June. It'll be sunny, bottom of 5, top of 17. Yeah, still cool weather. Wednesday the 24th will be two-thirds cloudy, with rain and bottom of 6, top of 16. Thursday the 25th of June will be two-thirds cloud with rain, bottom 7, top of 16. Just a shower or two predicted there. And then we have a slight improvement on Friday the 26th, with a bottom of 6, top of 16, a possible shower, one-third cloud. And finally, Saturday, the 27th of June, bottom 6, top of 16, one-third cloud, mostly sunny. And in summary, the areas of morning frost inland, light winds, overnight temperatures falling to between 2 and 6, within daytime temperatures reaching between 13 and 18. Yeah, so it's going to be a cooler week overall. And for the east Eden coastal waters, that would be from Montague Island to Gabo Island, the wind will be southwesterly 15 to 20 knots. The seas will remain around, or will be, 1 meter, increasing to 1 to 1.5 meters offshore. The first swell, southerly, around 1 meter, increasing to 1 or 2 meters during the afternoon, but mostly sunny. So there we are, folks. Just a little reminder for people who are traveling and who smoke, please don't toss your cigarette ends out the window. It will endanger our wildlife, inconvenience our firefighters, and just make you unpopular. And you might think to yourself, they'll never know who threw the cigarette end out. Trust me, China. Or should I say, no, this is Australia. Trust me, mate. Curses can go a long way in the void, so just don't do it. All right, before we carry on, I think that's enough for the weather. And we'll do a final update with our last weather report at 3:30.
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1: And moving on to our next track, we have a special play from Glen Campbell. And this one is from 1968. No, yet we'll have another one from 1969. We'll get on to that. Our first track is Wichita Lineman, which is a 1968 song written by Jimmy Webb for Glen Campbell. And he recorded that song backed by members of the Wrecking Crew. And Glen Campbell was a legendary American country pop musician. He also was a singer, actor, known for bridging the gap between country and pop music during the 60s and 70s. He has sold over 45 million records. And he's released 64 albums. Crazy. Anyway, released in 1968, this song that we're going to play for you, Wichita Lineman, is described as the first existential country song, and it tells the story of a lonely Midwest telephone repairman working on the open plains while yearning for his girlfriend. Jimmy Webb, who wrote the song after driving through the desolate panhandle of Oklahoma, where he saw a lone telephone lineman perched high up on a pole with a telephone receiver pressed to his ear. The Australian singles chart on the 30th of November 1968 peaked at number 18. A later version ended the Kent singles chart on the 22nd of February 1971 and peaked at number 33. It was inducted into the Grammy Hall of Fame in 2000 and selected by the Library of Congress for preservation in the National Recording and Registry in 2019. This song, it's one of my favorites, I won't lie. And whenever I listen to it, one can hear the loneliness of the

Absolutely brilliant, that particular song. Wichita Lineman by Glen Campbell from 1968. It's certainly one of my better songs. And, you know, a lot of people ask me all the time, what is my favorite song? Well, I can't give you a favorite song, but I can tell you this much, that Wichita Lineman by Glen Campbell is way up. Right at the top. Well, not quite at number one, but close. Let's move on to his second number, which was from 1969, a year later. This one is called Galveston, and it was a major success in Australia. The track peaked at number five on the Australian singles charts and spent a total of 15 weeks in the top 40. The accompanying Galveston album also charted well, peaking at 18 on the Kent charts. The single was penned by legendary singer Jimmy Webb, originally entered the Australian charts in late March 1969. It became one of Campbell's signature tracks alongside Wichita Lineman and Rhinestone Cowboy. All right, so let's hear from Glen Campbell and Galveston.

0: And there we go with Galveston from Glen Campbell, 1969.
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0: You're listening to The Let's Go Show. I'm Big Bad Bruce and I'm here with Anita all the way through until 4 o'clock. And just a reminder that if you'd like to get us on our website, you can just look it up on the internet. 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And on with the Let's Go Show, folks. We've got one from Jethro Tull here from 1971. Remember Jethro Tull with Mr. Anderson and his beard? And he posed for that cover for Aqualung. And, a very impressive cover indeed. And we're going to play Locomotive Breath from that album. And it was a fantastic hit. And I just thought, well, you know, for those people who haven't heard it, here is some education for you.

Oh, yeah. Jethro Tull there with Locomotive Breath, and that's from his album Aqualung. And for those who don't follow the terminology of the Aqualung album, it's actually a condition of the lungs, sort of pneumonia type, or if you've got a bad cough, etc., and you've got all this liquid in your lungs and you keep on coughing it up. And it helps to describe the Dero who's walking around the London streets, eyeing out all the pretty maidens walking by. And he's really got nothing to offer them, let alone his health, which might be contagious. But anyway, it's a fantastic album. Suggest you try and get it and give it a good listen. And there's just one other point there. There's not too many artists that certainly on vinyl that I've heard, or CD for that matter, who actually play the flute on their recordings or in their music. And Jethro Tull is one of those groups that deviates from this norm. And he used quite a lot of flute anyway. So, yeah, what a number. Our next song will be, let's see, what have we got? Elvis Costello, yes. Not trying to imitate Elvis Presley at all, but he was a good artist in his own right. And this one we've got from him is Less Than Zero, and he cut this particular track in 1977.

Yes, indeed. That was Elvis Costello from 1977 with Less Than Zero. And I believe that he is currently enjoying life as, I think it's a TV presenter. Yeah, I could be wrong. Either a radio announcer or TV presenter, but I do know that he is on the air. And I don't think he'll ever leave it. You know, once it's in your blood, off you go, mate. So, there we go. Our next song is Living in a Box by Living in a Box. That's right. It's a British synth pop band, Living in a Box. And they began in the UK in 1985. They scored a top 50 hit in the UK with their self-titled debut. Guess what? Living in a Box. And that was in 1987 and it reached number 5. The song's charted history in Australia for the single release saw 1987 peak position at number 49 on the Australian Music Report. But it's a good song. So here we are for you right now, Living in a Box by Living in a Box. No, I'm not living in a box.

Box. Wow, what a song. That was Living in a Box by, yep, you guessed it, Living in a Box. Right, folks, if you're a learner driver or you want to become a volunteer mentor driver and you would like to do so, I'm going to read out some information that'll give you that opportunity. Learner drivers, and if you've applied for your learner's license and you need assistance in reaching your 120 logbook hours, or if you're just a volunteer mentor driver and you want to help teach learner drivers how to drive properly, then the L2P Bega Valley Learner Driver Mentor Program needs you. You can apply now with the L2P Bega Valley Learner Driver Mentor Program via email at, get your pens and paper, people, here we go, BegaValleyL2P@eden.nsw.au. I'll say that again. That's BegaValleyL2P@eden.nsw.au. 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They are the one-stop shop for various admin services, computer services and repairs, the use of Microsoft Windows computers with Microsoft Office programs, technology training and support, technology training to seniors through the Be Connected program partnered with the Good Things Foundation, assistance with Centrelink and Medicare, volunteering and much more. They offer competitive fees and all work is carried out in the strictest of confidence. Their annual membership fee is $10 per calendar year. 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And their contact number is 02-6496-3970. Their email address is admin@eden.nsw.au, and they are also on the internet and on Facebook. So people, utilize their services. They are there to assist you, and you can't go wrong. With that, folks, the time is now 3:07. We are now in the final hour of the Let's Go show. I'm Big Bad Bruce and I'm here with Anita, and we'll take you all the way through till 4 o'clock this afternoon, unless of course something happens like I don't know. We'll be here until 4 o'clock anyway. Moving on, let's see what we've got on the playlist. Del Shannon from 1969 and I Go to Pieces.

Yes, that indeed was I Go to Pieces by Del Shannon, but I got the year wrong. I, in my rush to get out of here and do something, I mentioned that the year that this record came out was 1969. I'm wrong. And Anita quickly corrected me. And the song was actually released in 1965. So for that piece of information, I stand corrected and I do apologize for all you pundits out there who are thinking that I'm wrong. Yes, I am, certainly. Anyway, moving on, people, we've got music to play for you. And right now we want to come back to Australia, to the Seekers from 1967, and The Carnival Is Over.

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6: And we're moving on with some Australian plays now. And we've just heard The Carnival Is Over by The Seekers from 1967. Let's go forward a few years to 1971 with I'll Be Gone by Spectrum.

And that was I'll Be Gone by Spectrum from 1971. And let's move on to a favorite, Olivia Newton-John. And this particular track is from 1978 and it's entitled A Little More Love. And it was recorded for her 10th studio album, Totally Hot. And it was written and produced by Newton-John's longtime record producer, John Farrow. The song was released as the lead single from Today's Hot in November in 1978 and became a worldwide hit single. Billboard magazine ranked A Little More Love as the 17th most popular song of 1979, and Cashbox magazine ranked it as 23rd for the year, where it had peaked at number 4 in March of 1979. Let's hear it, Olivia. Only you can do it.

0: Oh, yeah, lovely song. Olivia Newton-John with A Little More Love. That was from 1978. Absolutely marvellous. Beautiful.
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0: And up we come with the final final update for the weather. And that's only for the Let's Go show. There'll be other forecasts, of course. And what we have now is, looking outside the studio window, we see blue skies. Isn't that bloody marvelous? Absolutely marvelous. Blue sky. Love it. Anyway, the temperature now is 13.7 degrees, so it's sort of stable there at the moment, but it feels like 12 degrees. And the top for today was going to be an estimate of 15. And I think we did hit it, but only just. And it didn't really get any much hotter than that, or any warmer than that, should I say. Tomorrow, though, Monday, it's a different kind of day. We now have no rain forecast, with a bottom of 7 and a top of 16. And Tuesday, the 23rd of June, will be the bottom of 5 with a top of 17, and it'll be a sunny day. Wednesday the 24th, we have a bottom of 6, top of 16, a sunny morning with a shower or two, two-thirds cloud with a shower or two. Thursday will be the same, two-thirds cloud with a shower or two, with a top of 16 and bottom of 7. Friday will be one-third cloud with a possible shower and a bottom of 6 with a top of 16. And Saturday, just cloudy, one-third cloud with a bottom of 6 and top of 16. So in summary, now we've got a little bit of sun. It's clearing a little bit, not much, but it's, there's some blue skies. And light winds, overnight temperatures falling to between 2 and 6 degrees, with daytime temperatures between 13 and 18. Wrong. Forget that 18. We're done with that. I think we're 13 and going down. So anyway, tomorrow we have the relative humidity of 77%. The rain today has maxed out, I think, at about 4.8 millimeters. And that's for the total of the day, I think. We certainly had nothing in the last 3 hours. The wind is northerly. Currently northerly. 9.3 kilometers an hour with little gusts of 13 kilometers per hour. Our dew point sits at 9.7 degrees Celsius, with the pressure sitting at 1027 hectopascals. So the eastern coastal waters, Montague Island to Gabo Island, the wind southwesterly 15 to 20 knots. The seas will be around 1 meter, increasing to 1.5 meters offshore. The first swell southerly around 1 meter, increasing to 1 to 2 meters during the afternoon. Otherwise, the weather should be mostly sunny. And that sort of wraps it up for the weather for the Let's Go show this afternoon. And, of course, we'll be doing the same thing again next week. Now, before I go, my last plea to everybody who smoke and who drive along the roads and they decide to toss their cigarette ends out into the bush, please don't do that. For the environment's sake, if you want to smoke, I mean, your health is up to you, but please just think of all the wild animals and just think of how you may upset the fire department if you toss your cigarette ends out and they start a fire. So, yeah, don't do it. Not advisable. And as I said last time, they might not know who you are, but boy, curses can travel. All right, folks, so that wraps up the weather and the fire dangers for the Let's Go show today.
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0: As quick as you like, we've reached the last half hour of the Let's Go show, and we've got a few more songs to play for you. And of course, highly unlikely I'm going to reach the end of my playlist, but yeah, I'll do my best. We're currently working on some Australian songs, and the next one is by Tina Arena from 1994, and it's entitled Chains.

Wow, what a smash hit from Tina Arena there with Chains from 1994. Absolutely wonderful. Let's go sliding back to the disco era, 1975, and a German group, Silver Convention, and their number, Fly, Robin, Fly.

Yeah, that was Fly, Robin Fly from Silver Convention, and that was a German group from 1975. And a lot of you will remember those disco songs from that era, which had the beat. They certainly had the beat, but they were sort of lackluster in the lyrics region. It was just a monotonous repetition of certain song lines, and but that was good enough. The beat was fantastic. It was a disco. It was a party. Let's carry on. Put enough booze inside yourself and anything really felt good. So, hopefully we don't return to that period. Don't get me wrong. I enjoy good music, but repetitive music without any meaningful lyrics can be a bit tiresome. I don't think I need to say anything else about that. Let's get across to Sweden with a lady by the name of Sylvia Fredhammer. Fredhammer. I didn't pronounce the A properly. Sorry. And this song is entitled Ya Vive España. And I'm sure a lot of people who have heard it recognize the title. And this lady, Sylvia Fredhammer, she was the first person to translate the song from Spanish to English. And by the way, the song was written by a couple of Portuguese fellows. Yeah, it's been through the language mill, all right. Anyway, here we are. Viva España.

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4: Right, folks, I think we are drawing really close to the end of the show. But before we go, I'd like to play you a song by the Bats, a South African group that were batty for sure. And they produced a song called Fat Man and Bobbin, and it was their sort of last hurrah to the superheroes of the day. And yeah, you must see the record cover. It's got these guys dressed up as superheroes and not. That's all I can say. But this one is entitled Fat Man and Bobbin. And yes, Fat Man is fat and Bobbin is not. I hope you enjoy it.

Yeah, that was Fat Man and Bobbin by the Bats from South Africa. And you will hear that there's a lot of personal insults going on at the end of the song. South Africans don't really mind about one-upmanship, if you like. I don't think it can be called insulting, but they don't mind it. Anyway, let's not go political correct here. Let's just end off the show with the Shadows with a song entitled Boys, and this is from 1962. I'd just like to thank you all very much for listening in this afternoon. I know it's been a rainy afternoon, which has assisted you in making the decision to sit down, relax, and listen up. But anyway, we'll be back next week, Sunday, for another show. And, of course, we wish you well during this week. The Boys by Shadows from 1962.

0: Well, that's the lot and all I've got. Thank you for your company today. I'd also like to thank the following. To all those in ships on the waves, keep the rudder tight until you have returned safely to land. Thank you to all those guarding, monitoring and patrolling our shores and ports of entry. Be alert and watchful. To our police, army, navy and the air force, ever on duty, we thank you for your unselfish service. Thanks to all the ground crews and also the air crews flying high overhead. May your journeys be without incident and with happy landings. Thank you also to the train and rail crews managing and traversing our country's vast networks. If you are listening, may your journeys and efforts be without incident. Thanks to miners working in the bowels of our earth, may safety be your watchword. For all those who man our fire brigades and hospital ambulance services, a huge thanks, and may you always be protected from the risks of your noble cause. Thank you also to all those doctors, surgeons, nurses and assistants in the medical industry. Bless you in your work of mercy. For all those traversing our vast network of roads, highways and freeways, be careful and return safely to your loved ones. To mothers looking after their loved ones, may you always face your day refreshed after a good night's rest. And to the rest of Australians, wherever you may be, in sickness or in health, we convey our sincerest thoughts and wish you peace. This is Big Bad Bruce, signing off until next time.
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0: James Ross is kicking off another hour of the greatest hits of music.
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2: And off we go. Yes, kicking the ball down the road, so to speak, with a whole lot of tunes from the last 50 years or so, picking out the best ones, picking out some of the songs that we like, and hoping that you like them too. Welcome to the next 2 hours of the greatest hits.

They are the boys who started off in the Isle of Wight. They are Mark King and Level 42, and To Be With You Again. Every week we dig through the archives to unearth some classics.

That is from their album Look Sharp. Oh yes, Roxette and Dress for Success. Okay, let's do our future greatest hits now. And starting with a new song from Kygo. It's a collaboration with Dan Tominski.

remember Lucas Graham from 7 Seconds. This is his new song. It's called Second Chance. So 3 new songs for you. Kygo and Dan Tominski together and Heaven on Your Side. Harry Styles and Dance No More, his new release. And new from Lucas Graham, Second Chance.

One begins to wonder whether Olivia Rodrigo is obsessing about the band The Cure. In Drop Dead, she references the lyrics to Just Like Heaven. And her latest hit is simply...

James Ross at greatesthitsofmusic.com. That's my email. Love to hear from you. Okay, so Matt's been in touch. It wants to say happy 29th birthday to Jenny.

another classic from the 60s. Clem Curtis and the Foundations, Baby, Now That I've Found You, playing that one for Jenny. Happy 29th birthday

Oh, she was one of the most prolific songwriters down through the years, and still is. Carole King from her Tapestry album, 1971. That is beautiful.

0: for so far on this hour of the greatest hits of music. We started the show with Level 42 and To Be With You Again. Then it was Roxette, Dressed for Success. From the charts of 2026, Olivia Rodrigo gave us The Cure. And then it was back to the 60s for The Foundations, Baby Now That I've Found You. And the 70s, Carole King and Beautiful from Tapestry. And the brand new song from Keith Urban featuring Michael McDonald is We Go Back, from the charts of 2026. The greatest hits of
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was a song that Sabrina Johnston wrote with her husband, Ken. The lyrics came out of the period during the Gulf War of the early 90s and one of the big uplifting house and gospel songs of 1991. It's Peace in the Valley. This is The Greatest Hits of Music with James Ross, playing you the hits of the past 50 years and more.

forward is the story of the girl caught up in the fantasy that Robert De Niro might be her boyfriend. Bananarama and Robert De Niro's Waiting from 1984. Before that, the amazing Sabrina Johnson, The Voice. Oh yes, Peace in the Valley was one of the biggest hits and anthems of 1991. It's a great

to 2014. Shakira and Rihanna, Can't Remember to Forget You. Shakira said, working with Rihanna was like utopia. She's the sexiest woman on the planet. Okay, this is our Mystery TV theme tune. But what is it? This is a US teen drama show which was broadcast on Fox from 1990 to 2000, 10 years. Seen around the world, hugely popular, starring Shannon Doherty and Jason Priestley. They were twins. And it was all about the adjustment and culture shock that they experienced when they and their parents, Jim and Cindy, moved from Minneapolis to California. How different was it in that state compared to Minnesota? ...293 episodes over 10 seasons. It's a teen drama, a soap opera. Any idea what is it? What is the TV show? Should I listen

Detroit's finest from 1985. Huge top 10 hits. Colonel Abrams and Trapped. This is our Mystery TV theme tune, but what is it? The theme music written by John Davis for this teen drama soap opera. Seen on Fox for 10 seasons, 293 episodes. Initially, it was all about Brandon and Brenda. Who were twins who moved from Minneapolis to California. But later, it follows the lives of a group of friends who are living in this particular part of California. As they transition from high school to college and into the adult world, part of the title referred to the zip code of where they were living. Oh, that's giving it away, haven't it? Created by Darren Starr and produced by Aaron Spelling for Fox, seen around the world. What was the show? Do you remember? It was Beverly Hills 90210. The show. Do you remember? It was Beverly Hills 90210.

Of course, it featured Live and Loud in the movie Buster. The Four Tops and Loco in Acapulco. Did you get our mystery TV theme tune? Wasn't so difficult, was it? It was Beverly Hills 90210.

Oh, there you go. That is a real classic bit of vintage disco from 1978. Yeah, can't believe it's that long ago. Cheryl Lynn and Got To Be Real. Okay, let's get a little bit more up to date right now.

so many songs from Michael Jackson back in the charts off the back of the biopic Michael. That is just one of them currently in the top 10. It is Billie Jean. Well, catching up now with some more showbiz and celebrity stories. And Boy George says he wants to write the UK's next Eurovision entry after competing for San Marino this year, although their song failed to qualify. George says, quote, "I'd have liked to have got through to the final to see whether we got any of the nil points, because that's what you go for," he says. Now he'd love another shot, and writing Britain's next entry would be an exciting challenge. Paul McCartney is hoping Prince's estate will release an unheard cover by Prince of The Long and Winding Road. Paul only discovered the recording after Prince's death, describing it as surprisingly rocky with impressive guitar work. Paul says he was amazed by the track and now wants fans around the world to finally hear Prince's unique interpretation. And Barry Gibb is alive and well, despite a viral social media hoax claiming the BG was dead. Family sources have confirmed that Barry is healthy and enjoying life in Florida after rumors spread rapidly online. The false reports gained traction through a fake memorial page and AI images, making Barry the latest high-profile celebrity targeted by a death hoax.

0: You're gonna find me.
1: It was, of course, an old Cliff Richard song that they brought back and brought up to date in 1984. They were the Farmer's Boys. OK, let's dip into the birthday file now and say happy birthday to a long list of people, including Peter, John, Roy, Helen, also Charlie, Alan, Jeff, Ricky. Let's say hi and happy birthday to Diane, Matthew, Bruce, Justin, Claire, Paul, and to you if it's your birthday. How are you celebrating? Go on, make some big plans. Do some crazy stuff you've never done before. And of course, a large slice of birthday cake.

0: Greg and James, Scanning for Girls from 2007, with a song whose video was set in a bowling alley. Do you remember? She's so lovely. The greatest hits of music.
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0: Cohen and the Gang from 1993, the Urban Cookie Collective and The Key, The Secret. It's the sound of the 60s, the 70s, the 80s, and right up to today. The tunes you remember, the hits you love, from the soundtrack of your life. 2 hours every week, we bring you the greatest hits of music.
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0: Feeling good, feeling fine. That is us. That is me and Lucy. Hope you're doing well as well and enjoying some of our tunes.

and the songs of 2014. Goodness, is it that long ago? American authors and best day of my life. Okay, let's do the Movie Minute now. And if you're looking for something to watch, then here are some of the films out there or streaming online right now. And starting with one of the greatest hits of the movies, and it is The Rainmaker, the 1997 legal drama from John Grisham's book. Matt Damon plays an inexperienced law school graduate who takes on an insurance company. When it refuses to fund a life-saving operation for a boy with leukemia, the case becomes a high-stakes fight for justice. It is The Rainmaker. Well, coming up to date now, and Send Help stars Rachel McAdams as a woman stranded on a deserted island with her overbearing boss after a devastating plane crash. Forced to rely on each other to survive, rising tensions turn their ordeal into a gripping battle of wills, wits, and endurance. It is Send Help. And Nuremberg stars Rami Malek as a U.S. Army psychiatrist investigating the minds of senior Nazi leaders ahead of the historic Nuremberg trials. His work leads to an intense psychological showdown with Hermann Göring, where manipulation, power, and accountability collide. It is Nuremberg, starring Rami Malek. Our other two selections, The Rainmaker from 97, starring Matt Damon, and Send Help, starring Rachel McAdams. No.

0: It's almost spent a full year in the charts. What an amazing success for Sam Fender and Olivia Dean together, and Rein Me In.
1: It's the greatest hits of music.
0: Okay, let's dig in and dig out some more hits. Let's go back in time.
1: The greatest.

Well, sadly, we haven't seen the full lineup of Spandau Ballet, at least the full original lineup, including Tony Hadley on vocals, since 2015, which is when they played their last gig in Hong Kong. Yeah, 11 years ago.

Oh, filled with double entendres, or what? Back to 65 for the Beatles. And Drive My Car. What were those hidden messages buried in there? Oh, you know what I'm talking about, don't you?

Oh, he is one of my favourite country voices of all time. Glen Campbell from 1969 and the amazing Galveston.

0: well so far on this hour of the greatest hits of music. We started the sequence with the Urban Cookie Collective from 1993 and The Key, The Secret. Then it was the American Authors and Best Day of My Life. Sam Fender and Olivia Dean gave us their huge hit from 2025 and 2026, Rain Me In. It's still up there. Then it was Spandau Ballet and Only When You Leave. And from the charts of the 60s, The Beatles' Drive My Car, Glen Campbell, Galveston, and the brand new song there from... who was it? It was Haircut 100 from the charts of 2026.
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They had just had a big hit with Ready to Go. That was the follow-up and probably my favourites of theirs. Republica and Drop Dead Gorgeous from the charts of 1997.

was actually the biggest hit for OMD in the US, and that was primarily because it was included in the movie Pretty in Pink. It reached number 4 on the Billboard Hot 100's Orchestral Maneuvers in the Dark and If You Leave.

playing the best from down through the years. All those jukebox favourites that you just can't forget. Bringing the memories back, the greatest hits of music. Let's do the number ones now.

ones from down through the years, and that one from 1994, Pat O'Banton and his version of the Equals Baby Come Back. That hit the top of the charts globally at the moment, number ones around the world, number one on the Hot Country Songs chart, number one in Canada, and number one in Australia and New Zealand is this lady.

still number one on the Hot Country Songs chart. It's been there at the top for so many weeks. It's also number one in Canada, Australia and New Zealand. It is Choose in Texas from Ella Langley. Looking around the charts around the world at the moment, and number one on the Europe Official Top 100, and number one in Germany, and number one in Bulgaria. Bangaranga from Dara.

Oh, Let's Dance. They were big in 2001. That was their number one. They were Five and Let's Dance.

So three number ones in a row for you from 94, Pato Banton, Baby Come Back. Then from the charts of 2026, Ella Langley and Two's in Texas. And from 2001, Fun.

Oh, she was one of the voices of the 70s, all right. She was Maxine Nightingale. 1975 was when she had a big hit with Right Back Where We

Warren, riding another huge wave of success with Fever Dream from the charts of 2026. Well, catching up now with some more showbiz and celebrity stories, and BTS dominated the 2026 American Music Awards, taking home Artist of the Year, Song of the Summer, and Best Male K-pop Artist. The group opened the ceremony with a dramatic performance of Hooligan, before later celebrating the success of their latest single, Swim, from their album Arirang, and a string, of course, of emotional acceptance speeches. Well, Ed Sheeran has reclaimed the title of the UK's most played artist, topping the annual airplay chart for the 8th time in 11 years. New figures show his music dominated radio, TV and public venues throughout 2025. Ed also landed 2 songs in the year's top 10 most played tracks and thanked broadcasters, venues and fans for their continued support. And Barry Manilow says he's never really considered himself a singer, despite enjoying one of pop's most successful careers. 82-year-old Barry insists he sees himself first and foremost as a musician and admits he would have been perfectly happy playing piano in a small Paris bar. Even after 6 decades in the spotlight, Barry says performing still doesn't come naturally to him.

those were the days, weren't they? Back to 1998 for one of their greatest hits, The Spice Girls and Stop. Well, thanks to our producer and web guru, Lucy, to our backroom team this time of Innes, Martin and Gary. This is James Ross, and I'll leave you today with a classic from Squeeze and hope you can join me again same time, same place for some more of the greatest hits of music. Have fun, take it easy, and I'll see you then.

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Welcome to Hot, Sweet and Jazzy, an hour of music on the jazz spectrum. Ross Williamson with you today. In the next hour, we've got a range of mostly 2026 releases featuring some interesting voices, including the veteran, if you like, a Latin sound. Eliana Elias will be with us in a little while, and originals and standards. So plenty of entertainment coming up. We're starting off with a very interesting vocal sound. This is a group called Duchess. It's a trio, in fact. Amy Cervini, Hilary Gardner, Melissa Stiliano. And they're performing with a range of instrumentalists from a new album. It's called A Marvelous Party. And this one, well, was written by Steve Allen in 1954.

That was the Trio Duchess. Great sound there from their new album called A Marvellous Party. Look out for that. You're listening to some jazz with Ross Williamson. The pianist Emmett Cohen is riding high at the moment, appearing in many different contexts, and here's a new album released by Emmett with a range of musicians. It's called Universal Truth, and we're going to hear a Monk composition here. He's got Joe Farnsworth playing the drums, but two other very big names in the collected instrumentalists on this album. He's got George Coleman playing tenor sax and Ron Carter playing bass. So if you can attract big names like that, you're way up there. All right, on this track, which is Well You Needn't, we've got Emmett Cohen playing the piano, Joe Farnsworth drums, Ron Carter bass, and Jeremy Pelt playing the trumpet. He's the big star of this track. Well You Needn't.

0: pianist Emmett Cohen leading the quartet there from the album Universal Truth. That was Well You Needn't, a Thelonious Monk composition. And that was Jeremy Pelt playing the trumpet. Well, time for a vocal now. And here's something from an album called Deja Vu. It's a singer called Sarah Sharp. She's from Texas, from Austin, where she's performed for many, many years. She went to the Berklee College of Music in her earlier days, so she studied seriously there, and then she went to London and learnt about jazz in that place. Came back to America, back to Austin, and apart from having kids and a husband and all that, she went on performing for many years. So here she is with a sextet. I think you'll know this tune. It was written by Duke Ellington, Harry James, Rabbit Hodges, and Don George. Sarah Sharp.
1: I never cared much for moonlit skies, never winked back at

I'm beginning to see the light. That was Sarah Sharp from the album Déjà Vu, a 2026 release, an album that's been described as intimate and nocturnal. So there's something to look out for. Well, here's a release from May of 2026 called The Unpredictability of the Sea. It's a quartet. Jed Levy is playing tenor sax and Phil Robson is playing guitar, and they're co-leaders of this. They composed half the tunes each. Phil Robson was born in the UK, and the two of them met when he went to New York in 2015. With them, they have Mark Hodgson playing bass, and Roberto Gatto is the drummer. And I've chosen a tune written by Phil Robson. It's been described as energetic, but see what you think. Here's that quartet with Sluice.

Quartet there, led by the tenor sax player Jed Levy and the guitarist Phil Robson. The album's called The Unpredictability of the Sea. It's a 2026 release. That was called Sluice. 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We make the show at The Pulse in Geelong for the Community Radio Network. To contact us, email hotsweetandjazzy@gmail.com and find us on Facebook. Another quartet now, this one led by Will Lyle. He's a bass player who's in his early 30s. And despite that young age, he's travelled through many countries in Europe and Asia, as well as the United States, although he hasn't been to Australia yet, so that's a pleasure in store for us. He's another graduate from Berkeley in Boston. He's played with a lot of bands featuring descendants of big names like Mel Torme, John Coltrane and so forth. This is a release from May of 2026. It's called The All-Seeing Eye. David Kokoski is playing the piano, Billy Drummond is the drummer, and Lucas Pino is the tenor sax player, along with the bass played by Will Lyle. And this is a tune from 1954.

Eliane Elias there performing in San Francisco at the Minor Auditorium. And that was released on her album Ao Vivo, which means live. And that was Brazil, written by Ari Barroso. Eliane Elias plays the piano. She's there with the quartet of Leandro Pellegrino playing guitar. The drummer was Rafael Barata. And the bass player was Mark Johnson, who was also her husband. Interestingly, Eliane Elias used to be married to Randy Brecker, big figure in the jazz world. The album's called Ao Vivo, released in May of 2026. That was called Brazil. Before that, we heard Will Lyle leading his quartet from the album The All Seeing Eye, and we heard All of You. Well, a guitar trio now, a trio with no drums. So this is Vladimir Redzik's trio. He's the guitarist who's from Toronto and also works in New York. Steve Ash is playing the piano and Neil Miner is the bass player. The album's called First Time Around. It's his debut album. Vladimir Redzik's. There's a lot of really well-known tunes on this. I've picked one of them. This is the Charlie Parker tune, Chasing the Bird.

Chasing the Bird, a trio there led by Vladimir Ridzic, a man who was born in Serbia and brought up in Toronto, now working in New York. That was from the album First Time Around, a 2026 release, Chasing the Bird. Well, we stay in Canada. Finding a name for the band can be a bit difficult. Not everyone likes to just name it after the leader. And here's a quintet that's called Jabfung, J-A-B-F-U-N-G. Jabfung. And when I tell you who the leaders of the band are, you'll get where the name came from. The bass player is Julian Anderson Bose. Anderson Bose is hyphenated, so his initials are J-A-B. And the drummer is Anthony Fung, F-U-N-G. So there's the name of the band. And this is the band's second release. It's called In Real Life, released from May of 2026. Also in the band, we have a couple of Cuban Canadians. Canada's very much a country of immigrants, a bit like Australia. So we have Luis Tinez playing alto sax and Rafael Zaldivar is the pianist. Along with him, there's the Brooklyn trumpeter, Adam O'Farrell. So alto, trumpet, piano, bass, drums. How about that? And from the album In Real Life, here's a composition by the band. It's called Stronger Still.

Exciting sounds there from the Canadian group Jeb Fung, intriguing name, and that was called Stronger Still. That's from the 2026 album In Real Life. Well, let's round out the hour with a bit of Australian music, and this is a group called Queen Porter Stomp, intriguing name, Queen Porter Stomp. They're from Sydney. Crystal Barica is the vocalist. Louise Horwood is playing trumpet, Rose Foster trombone, Julian Kerwin banjo, Alex Masso drums, Matt Lamb is the bass player. This is a release from April of 2026 called Beat of My Kind. And this track, 1, 2, 3, 4.

Sydney band called Queen Porter Stomp there, and that was 1, 2, 3, 4 from the album Beat of My Kind. And that was a jaunty conclusion to this hour of jazz. Trust you've enjoyed that. And so ends Hot, Sweet and Jazzy for another week. Thanks for your company. Our email address is hotsweetandjazzy@gmail.com, and we're on Facebook too. See you again next time. Until then, bye-bye from Ross Williamson.

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The Alan Lee Joe Abbott Jazz Quartet with The Golden Striker, written by John Lewis, comes from their album recorded in 2006 called Music of John Lewis. Alan Lee vibraphone with Joe Abbott piano, originally from Brisbane, but she moved to Melbourne some time ago. And the rest of the quartet, Ben Hendry percussion and Ivan Rosa double bass. Good start to The Breeze on the Community Radio Network. And the program coming from the studios of 4MBS Classic FM, MBS Lite Digital Radio and Silver Memories Nostalgia Radio in Brisbane. Right away around Australia, here on the Community Radio Network.

The Java Quartet. Don't be fooled by the name. They're from Sydney. That's called Blind Owl from their 1997 album, Glow. Jason Cooney playing tenor sax with Michael Galeazzi, acoustic bass, Greg Coffin piano and Mike Quigley drums. And that piece, Blind Owl, written by Jason Cooney and Mike Quigley. Another quartet now, this time from Brisbane. They called themselves Kidney.

Kidney, normally led by Graham Norris, who was playing tenor sax, and the rest of the group, all from Brisbane, and each an institution in his own right. James Sherlock, guitar, Steve Newcomb, organ, and Joe Marcosella, drums. You hear their names a lot. And from their self-titled album, Kidney, that's Dreaming Away, written by Graham Norris. And you're listening to The Breeze on the Community Radio Network.

There's a piece that's appropriately named. It's called Dragonfly. With Graham Jesse playing flute and Adrian Cunningham clarinet leading the group, they normally play tenor saxes, but on that album, Blow, they have a go at just about everything else. With Graham Jesse playing flute and Adrian Cunningham clarinet, Matt McMahon piano, Brendan Clark bass and Hamish Stewart drums, recorded in Sydney in 2007. Going back to 1977 now, for Milt Jackson and the Monty Alexander Trio.

Milt Jackson and the Monty Alexander Trio, Milt Jackson vibraphone, and the lineup of the trio, pretty good stuff. Monty Alexander piano, John Clayton bass, and Jeff Hamilton drums. Once I Loved by Antonio Carlos Jobim, recorded in Los Angeles in 1977. Recorded quite a few years prior to that, 1959 to be precise. Let's spend 11 minutes with this classic.

All Blues, the Miles Davis Sextet from Kind of Blue, going back to 1959. What more can you say? Miles Davis, who was born 100 years ago this year, playing trumpet with Julian Cannonball Adderley alto sax, John Coltrane tenor sax, and rhythm section of Bill Evans piano, Paul Chambers bass, and Jimmy Cobb drums. How do you follow that? With Ramsey Lewis and Nancy Wilson.

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Yeah, I think it's pretty funny too. Nancy Wilson, along with Ramsey Lewis, with a song written by Dave Frischberg, and a lot of his songs were recorded by Blossom Dearie, as you can well imagine. Recorded in 2002, Peel Me a Grape. You could be confused or thinking that that's cute. Just like this piece from Benny Green and the trio, Cute, on the Breeze.

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Final track on The Breeze this week comes from Houston Person playing tenor sax, music by Luis Bonfa, Sweet Love, or the theme from Black Orpheus.

0: The theme from Black Orpheus by Louis Bonfire, a group led by a tenor sax player, Houston Person, including Benny Green, piano, and Christian McBride, bass from the previous track. Thanks for your company this week. Let's do it again soon. I'm John Deegan. Ciao for now.
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1: Yes, the Phantom Dancer certainly is on the air from the studios of 2SER 107.3 in Sydney and heard across Australia on the Community Radio Network. I'm Greg Poppleton with swing and jazz from live 1920s to 1960s radio and TV. And our first stop is at the recording studios of Ultrafon in Prague in the late 1930s.

Summer Electric Hour. America's business-managed electric light and power companies present a new addition to your summer Sunday listening, Carl Comes Calling, starring Frankie Carl and his orchestra, with Marjorie Hughes, Greg Lawrence, Billy Williams, and the Starlighters.

0: Hello, everybody. This is Frankie Carl, ready to come calling.
1: And with an old acquaintance, too. A glimmering melody from one of Dad's favorite musicals, The Girl Behind the Counter. It's Glowworm.

0: Wonderful, Frankie. We're riding on top.
1: When Alec gets into the game, he's likely to find he's taking the kicking around instead of the football.
2: Peter Van Steven plays that popular Latin

Occupying a top spot in many of our record collections is a tune Gene and the Orchestra made a record of a while back. It's an instrumental, and it's called Lover.

You've been listening to One Night Stand, bringing your way that ace drummer man, Gene Krupa, and his orchestra from the Click in Philadelphia. This is the United States Armed Forces Radio Service, the voice of information and education.

0: Eugene Krupa and his orchestra from The Click in Philadelphia, an Armed Forces radio service rebroadcast in their series One Night Stand, dated 8th of January 1945. And we heard before the closed theme, Lover. Good, Good, Good was performed by Peter Van Steeden and his orchestra on an Alan Young show. Here was the fellow who owned Mr. Ed in another Armed Forces radio service rebroadcast from the 13th of November 1945. Over the summer electric hour over KNX and CBS Los Angeles, 13th of June 1948, Frankie Carl, his piano and his orchestra played Glowworm and his theme, Sunset Serenade. And we opened today's Phantom Dancer with a song that I don't know the title of. It may be R.A. Dvorsky and his orchestra, but it certainly was recorded in Prague around 1938. I'm Greg Pobbleton with swing, jazz and dance in selections taken mostly from live radio broadcasts from the late 1920s into the 1960s on the Phantom Dancer. You can see the Phantom Dancer playlist online by going to Greg Poppleton's Radio Lounge.
1: And with your permission, I'd like to dedicate this to Al Edmonds, Bob Knight, Don McMullen, and Joel Swanson, better known as the Wags of Waggy. Here it is now. Hey, I just figured something out. The reason for Johnny Hodges playing this tune with Woody Herman. This tune was written for Johnny. It's I Didn't Know About You, which, as you probably know, was originally a Duke Ellington tune under the title of Sentimental Lady. If I make myself confusing. Well, here it comes. I Didn't Know About You. Woody himself sings the words. Mm-hmm.

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But we're not going to worry about this one because it's an instrumental arrangement of Larry Clinton. Need we say more? The title, Going Home. Larry?

And now for a really solid instrumental with a lot of those hot licks and plenty of hip rhythm, Glenn Gray and the Casaloma Band offer their arrangement of a tune titled Backstage Bounce.

listening to the music of Artie Shaw, King of the Clarinet, where he makes dance history in the Blue Room of Lincoln Hotel in New York City. And I'm sure that many memories will be aroused in the haunting melody of this next tune, and I'm sure that Artie Shaw's treatment will create new interests in Harvest Moon.

0: gentlemen, you've been listening to the dance music of Artie Shaw and his orchestra, and he's been playing for you in the Blue Room of Hotel Lincoln in New York City.
1: And you heard Artie Shaw and his orchestra on The Phantom Dancer, and that Blue Room broadcast over WEAF and NBC's Red Network New York was from the 1st of December 1938, and the song was Shine On Harvest Moon. Backstage Bounce was played by Glenn Gray and his Casaloma Orchestra from Casino Gardens, Ocean Park, California, an Armed Forces Radio Service rebroadcast in their series One Night Stand, 24th of October 1945. And from that same series, but from the 18th of December 1948, from an unannounced location, Larry Clinton and his orchestra played Going Home. And we heard Woody Herman from the Armed Forces Radio Service series G.I. Jive, a broadcast from 1945 with Woody Herman singing I Didn't Know About You. Coming up now on The Phantom Dancer, we're going to tune into live swing, jazz and dance by Eddie Cantor and Ella Logan, Ross Higgins, Bing Crosby. And now here is Alberto Rabiati with the Quartetto Vocale Ott, recorded in Rome in 1946 with Non hai più la veste a fiori blu. You don't seem to wear that blue dress anymore.

0: Here's a ballad I think you're going to be hearing a lot of. And in connection with the same, I want to acknowledge a little very fine mail from 350 Pecos, Bonarchisti, Perry, Seppa, Buell, Dendig, Brovig, Ortiz, and Lombardo. Ken Gurney and the 10th Air Gang, Private Lloyd Mangrum, 514.
1: Oh, the old Lloyd, the golf professional?
0: Yeah. What's par at that APO, Lloyd? Private First Class Tom Williams and Company at 708, the AAA Motor Pool Gang at 758, especially Stan Machowski, Sergeant Don Arnold, and that overseas record shop, Aussie W.R. Hutchings. Yeah, it's true about Hope Hutchings.
2: Wait, whoa. What's true?
0: This is my letter, please.
2: Ooh, I'll get even with you even if I have to hire a writer.
0: You got a writer. Why don't you pay him?
3: What's the matter with toothpaste?
0: Last but not least, Private J.M. Penny and his ward mates in the General Hospital, APO 121. Sergeant Perrier, shall we have a go at it, old man?

0: I'll see you in my dreams.
1: And that was recorded at 2GB on a program called The Club Show in Sydney around 1956. Ross Higgins with the 2GB Orchestra and I'll See You in My Dreams. More and More was sung by Bing Crosby. You also heard Bob Hope in that broadcast from a Command Performance USA show over the Armed Forces Radio Service Hollywood in the early 1940s. And from 1946, in a commercial recording made in Rome, we heard Alberto Rabiati and the Quartetto Vocale Ott with Non è più la vista fiori blu. And we didn't get to hear Eddie Cantor and Ella Logan because the computer said no. Perhaps an electronic brain knows better. You are tuned to the Phantom Dancer, which is being sent to you by the electronic brain, so we certainly cannot dispute its fine taste and your fine taste for hearing this program of swing, jazz and dance from live 1920s to 1960s radio and TV. Greg Poppleton with you, and we now go to the vinyl section of the show. Ooh, big thrill. Here is a radio transcription recorded in New York in 1944. Shep Fields, the rippling rhythm band leader, had a great idea. Why not have an all saxophone and rhythm orchestra? And here is the result. 1944. Shep Fields, the rippling rhythm band leader, had a great idea. Why not have an all saxophone and rhythm orchestra?

happy VJ night to you, ladies and gentlemen. Coast to Coast via Mutual. It's music styled by that ace drummer man, Gene Krupa, and his orchestra, playing from the Hotel Astor roof in the heart of Times Square in New York City.

is music by Charlie Spivak and the orchestra coming to you from the world-famous Palladium on Sunset Boulevard in Hollywood, California. Pretty apt description of the Palladium tonight is given now by Charlie Spivak as he plays Stomping Room Only.

Here, unfortunately, I must interrupt to say farewell to our national listeners on the Community Radio Network. This has been The Phantom Dancer, produced at 2SER in Sydney. I'm Greg Poppleton. Till next week, goodbye.

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That's a piece called Flight from Mirek Gulder. It begins this 1648th broadcast of Ultima Thule, ambient and atmospheric music from across the ages and around the world with me, George Cruikshank. We're coming to you from Sydney, Australia, and the studios of Ultima Thule Ambient Media. And in Sydney, we're heard on 2MBS Fine Music Sydney. In Canberra, we're on Art Sound FM 99.9, and elsewhere across Australia, you're hearing us on stations of the Community Radio Network. In the United States, we're in the Carolinas on Radio Charlotte and on other stations of the PRX right across North America. Continuing now, music from Rishi Bhatia, aka Spacecraft. This is After the Sky Fades.

music there from Igneous Flame and the album Fire of Air. Apart from the title track, we heard Breath of Life, Eternal Radiance and Zuque. Before that, the music of Spacecraft and the album After the Sky Fades. And some of the pieces there included The Memory of Heaven, The Sky Remembers and The Path of Lemon. And all of that was on this 1648th broadcast of Ultima Thule, ambient and atmospheric music from across the ages and around the world with me, George Cruikshank. For more information about the show and to take a look at our detailed playlists, the place to go is ultimathule.info. 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Stephen Howard's the man in the chair here next week, and I'll return, as always, in a fortnight. To take us out, another piece from Mirik Gulder. This is Winter.

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Hello, thank you for joining me. I'm Jane Bauer, and this is The Folk Show across the National Community Radio Network. It's been pre-recorded in the studios of Radio Adelaide in South Australia, Kaurna Country. And as usual, I'll be playing a selection of North American, Anglo-Celtic and Australian traditional retro and contemporary folk music. And we're going to go to England first. This is a band called Rainbow Chasers from their album Fortune Never Sleeps. And the band members are Mark Hutchinson, Ruth Angel, Joe Hamilton and Ashley Hutchings. Now, Ashley Hutchings was a founder member of Fairport Convention, Steel Ice Band and the Albion Band, so well known to a lot of you. This is the first track, Looking for Change.

two performers from England there. That was Grace Petrie from her album Build Something Better with The House Always Wins. And before that, it was the band The Rainbow Chasers from their album Fortune Never Sleeps with Looking for Change. And that was written by one of the band members, Joe Hamilton. Sarah McQuaid lives in Cornwall. This is from her 2015 album, Walking into White, which she has re-recorded as a live version last year. I'm going to play Jackdaw's Rising. So, Sarah McQuaid.

That's a very lively group, isn't it? They're called the Longest Johns. They're from Bristol in England, and that track, Ends of the Earth, and I'll be playing more of their work in the future. And before that, Sarah McQuaid from her album Walking into White with Jack Dawes Rising. Interesting arrangement, that song, isn't it? Well, we're going to go to Scotland now, and this is Sylvia Bowen. I think she's got a great voice. This is a nonsense song, Sue, Sew and Silk. It's from her album, The Colour of Amber.

0: Shawarmul means where the shore meets the sea in the Shetland dialect. And this group, Shawarmul, are from the Shetland Islands, of course, then. And this track, Serendipity, was from their album Turning Tide. And before that, it was Sylvia Barnes with Sue So and Silk from her album The Colour of Amber. Well, we're going to go to the US now, and I've been sent quite a few files of Cassie Blanton tracks. This is from her album Red Volume 1. She's got a Volume 2 as well. She's an activist and writes great lyrics, I think. This first track I'm going to play is Ugly Nasty Commie Bitch. And there's a bit of a language warning here. But I'm going to play two tracks. I'll play Another War as well because they're quite short.
1: In the morning when I leave my den, I moisturize with the tears of men, stir my

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Old Black Joe's still picking cotton for your ribbons and bows.

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0: Metzger on the pedal steel.
1: That's the late Leonard Cohen live in London with Everybody Knows. And of course, he wrote that as well. He's an amazing wordsmith. And that performance was in 2008. And before that, what did you think of Cassie Blanton? And I love her. First up was Ugly Nasty Commie Bitch and then Another War. Great lyric writer. And that's from her Red Volume 1 album. Okay, you're listening to The Folk Show across the National Community Radio Network. I'm Jane Bauer. This program's being pre-recorded in the studios of Radio Adelaide in South Australia, Kaurna Country. And just recently I found out in the first half of the year, 58 stations have downloaded this program. So there's lots of you out there that are receiving this, and I'm really pleased, and I'd love to say hello to all of you. And I'd like to say particularly hello to those people who are in 2ARM in Armidale Community Radio, and there's 2BAR, which is 93.7 Edge FM in regional New South Wales, and 2BBB, I think it is, in Bellington Community Radio. They're on at 93.3 FM in New South Wales. And I'll say hello to others at other times on other shows. Please listen on the station that you're listening to now at the same time next week so you can pick up this program again. We're going to go to Australian music now. I've played this track before on a previous program, but I think it's so good I'm playing it again. It's Steel City Sue. I met her at the National Folk Festival in Canberra this year. This track is called Boomtown, and she's from Newcastle.

Oh, that's a sad ending to the song, isn't it? Stephanie the Pirate. And that's the Runaway Strings, and they're from Ararat. And before that, it was Steel City Sue with Boomtown about Newcastle and how the coal industry just takes money out of the area. Unlike during the gold rush when the towns boomed and beautiful buildings were built. Now, at the Tuck Shop Ladies have put another song on AMRAP and I can't go by without playing it. This one is called Things I'll Never Say.

program. Hope you've enjoyed my selection of music this week. Please listen again next week on the same station at the same time, wherever you are in Australia. I'd love you to join me. And until then, please look after yourself, care for your family and friends, and don't forget to carry out random acts of kindness. Now, this is from an album called Contemporary Celtic Instrumentals, Playing with Fire, and I'm going to play the Wolfstone track, The Sleeping Tuna, The Noose and the Gillies. Goodbye.

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0: All right, I'm having a bit of trouble trying to get this weather on this morning. So I'll try again. Okay, we'll try something else. We'll go down here. And we'll go back here. All right, I can see what's happening here. Doesn't want to play that one. All right, we'll play the out weather one. Oh, hang on, that's moved. All right, I don't know why it's not playing. Ah, it should play now. All right. Okay, there's something not quite right here, and I'm not sure why the weather's not playing. It should be playing. So, I'm going to look at it again. I've got that right. I've got everything right. Ah, let's go back here. It should play. And I can't hear it for some reason. Back to the beginning. All right, I can't hear the weather. The needle doesn't seem to be moving. We'll try again.
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0: Okay, I wasted a couple of minutes trying to figure that one out, and now I've got it figured out. So let's do the weather. All right, it is, it's between 8 and 16 degrees this morning, and relative humidity is 77%. Rain today, there's no rain today. Wind is 11.1 kilometres an hour, gusting up to 16.7 kilometres an hour, and pressure is 1,028 hectopascals, and okay, that's about it. And then I'll read this little bit for you, which is brief. Partly cloudy, slight chance of a shower along the coastal fringe. Near zero chance elsewhere. Light winds, daytime maximum temperatures between 13 and 17. Okay, so that's what it says for today. And now we'll go back to our weather and see if we can get this one to respond again.
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0: Okay. That problem was a little green light that needed switching on. All the other green lights were already on when I walked into the studio. All right, let's see. We're going to play for you. This is Robin with the Sounds of Living Water, and we're going to play a black gospel song and Sister Rosetta Tharpe. And the song is, when I focus my eyes on it again, Fire Down Yonder, I think the song is. Sister Rose, yep, Fire Down Yonder should be. All right, let's play that.

was actually Jesus is here today. I read that wrong. I read the wrong line. So let's have another one. And this is the Golden Gate Quartet and Blind Bartimaeus.

0: get that one out of the road. All right, that was a black gospel album and some great stuff on there, great singers on there. Before we play the next one, I'm going to do a sponsor's announcement. So let's do that one.
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0: All right, let's have some more music, and we're going to have a really beautiful song from Revival in Belfast, and it is called Revival. So let's play that one.

Okay, and that was Revival from the Revival in Belfast. And I'll just let you know before we go any further that the crossing lady has just walked down to the crossing with her stop sign and her flags. So, and the children are starting to come along. Some of the children are starting to come along to school, a bit early yet, but some of them are starting to arrive. So just keep your eye open and keep that speed down nice and slow to protect the kids. If you happen to be in Imlay Street or in Corcor Street at the back of the school, or down at Barclay Street, we've got the high school kids, and some of those high school kids have a real tendency to run across the road, where most of the other kids are brought in by their parents. So, yeah, just watch out for the kids. Keep your speeds down and don't get booked, which is a good idea because you don't want to get booked. Okay, we're going to have another song, and this time it is by Leland. And it's called Carry Me on Your Back.

And just to remind you, the community pantry is on every Thursday between 10 o'clock and 1 o'clock, and everybody is most welcome to that. And when you've picked up your groceries and things, and there's no means test, so after that, you can have a cup of tea or coffee in the hall there, and they often do a nice meal, a little light lunch, and often a dessert as well. So, yeah, come along to the pantry for the tea and coffee, and the light lunch is only a gold coin donation, and you don't have to do the gold coin donation, but it's appreciated when you do. All right, because it helps them buy more stuff for the following week. All right, let's do another one of Leyland's songs. And Leyland's song is New Creation, this one. So let's do that.

All right. And the other thing we're going to do is tell you about Eden Singers. Eden Singers meets at 2 o'clock on a Thursday afternoon. Thursdays I'm generally very busy all day. So Eden Singers, 2 o'clock at the Anglican Church Hall in Corcor Street. And we would love to have some more singers. If you want to come along, you'd be most welcome. And we do play at nursing homes, and sometimes we play at the market. Very simple things like that. But, yeah, it's not taken over seriously, but you'd enjoy it. All right. Now I've got a song. This one I really like this one. I like the story behind it. It's called Jesus Who, and it's by Evelyn Berry. So she's one of our Australian artists. So let's do Jesus Who with Evelyn Berry.

who chased the money changers from the temple and who healed the sick with just the blessing of his hands. Taught us all to build our lives upon the solid rock of truth, lest our hearts by pagan prophecies be stirred. Who said, I go, but to prepare a place for you. All the earth may pass away, but not my word. Jesus, who said, little children come to lead the world in love. And when his time on earth was nearly through, crucified, spoke sadly from the cold and bitter cross. Forgive them, for they know not what they do.

right. The other thing we've got on this week is Project Lab. And the Project Lab meets at the Log Cabin at 5:30 p.m. till 7:30 on the 25th of June. So 5:30 to 7:30, 25th of June. And we usually bring a plate to contribute to tea that night. And Project Lab is virtually a think tank where we put our ideas together and come up with some ideas to improve things around the town. And one of the things we've done recently is to get a few sculptures down the wharf, and that requires getting grants and things like that. So, and we also work on the environment as well. So if you're keen on the environment or you want to make this town look a bit more attractive in some way and you've got some good ideas, we would love you to come to the Project Lab at 5 o'clock on 5:30 on Thursday. So, and it only goes till 7, and bring along something to eat with you when you come too. Okay, so that's that little bit of information. And now that I've done that, I'm going to have one of my favourite artists. I've got a lot of favourite artists. Cliff Richard would be one of them. And my friend Yvonne likes Cliff Richard. So we're going to play Thief in the Night. And then I'll have another of his songs. So let's do this one, Thief in the Night by Cliff Richard. Do you know he's 85 years old now? And we went down to the Palais Theatre in St Kilda last November and saw him in concert. So let's play Thief in the Night.

0: All right, and I've got George Galli's little talk lined up, and then we might have some more Cliff Richard after that. But let's play his talk about a wreck. So let's do that one. He only talks for 1 minute, so, or 60 seconds.
1: When yachtsman Tony Bullimore capsized 2,500 kilometres from the Australian coastline, Air Force planes were sent out to locate his upturned yacht. Then a naval vessel was sent out to rescue him. The only problem, Tony was lying injured inside his freezing, upturned boat. When the naval team came alongside, Tony took the decision to swim out and made it to the surface. The rescue team hauled him onto the rubber ducky and transported him back to the ship. Tony Bullimore was safe. He related afterwards that he had prayed and said when he saw the naval ship that he had been reborn. In fact, he had. 1 minute hopelessly lost, the next safe and warm. Jesus is out there wanting us to be rescued. We may feel like Tony in an absolutely hopeless situation. For his rescue to work, we need to put our hand up and admit we are lost. I'm George Galli.
0: And that was George Galli. And he doesn't talk too long. He's pretty good that way. All right, let's have another Cliff Richard song. And we're going to play a song called The Only Way Out.

0: All right, time's marching on. Still got a little bit to go, but we need to do another sponsor's announcement, so we'll do that. This one.
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0: All right, let's have some more music, and we're going to play a song called There Will Never Be Any Peace, and it's quite topical, this one, at the moment, because with all that's going on in the world. So let's do this one, There Will Never Be Any Peace. So let's see there, that one. This is the Blind Boys of Alabama.

And we might have some more of the blind boys a little later on. And the girl that was singing with the blind boys is Casey Deneal, I think is how it's pronounced. So this time they had a female singing with them, which they sometimes do invite guest artists onto their shows. All right, time is marching on, and I'm going to just tell you I'm Robin, and you've been listening to The Sounds of Living Water this morning, and we've got a few more songs to play before the end of the show, but I'm just letting you know now that you can catch me every Monday morning between 8 o'clock and 9 o'clock, and we're going to play another one of these Blind Boys albums, and it is Every Grain of Sand. So we'll do that one.

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5: Thank you, people in the audience, the peas, tree people out there. God bless you. I'm singing for you too. Are you still there, tree people? This is the Greek theater. This is the place that God made for performers. When they die, they come to a place called the Greek theater, and you're met there by an MC wearing a long robe and smoking a cigar. Looks like Guy Kibbe. And that's what it is. It's performer's paradise. Take a look behind you. See what I'm seeing. It's like trees in the sky. It's beautiful. This is going to be special. I promised that before I came back to this theater that we would do things for you that you would not forget for a while. And that's what we're about tonight, okay?

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